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2: 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I'm Robert Evans. I'm a journalist, and I cover the international fascist movement. And in 2019, July of that year, I decided to do something a little bit different. Instead of covering horror, I wanted to go look for hope. And I found it in a place you might find kind of unlikely, northeastern Syria. 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Since 2013, a loose alliance of revolutionaries over there have been fighting to not just drive back ISIS, but to establish something of a utopia, an egalitarian, feminist, eco-conscious community in a place that previously had known mostly war and terror. 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Follow me as I travel to a land of war and hope, a place trapped on the edge of utopia and oblivion. 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
1: Calling for Dylan Harper. Wembanyama with three, with two. Victor, back to Castle. He's got to force it up. Right wing three. Got it! Steph Castle drains a right wing three.
2: And just in time, was pretty much forced to throw that one up there.
1: 111-104.
0: Somebody's got to come up with a dagger celebration, right? Yes, we've got all the three-point celebrations. When you hit a dagger, you got to come up with a good celly for that.
3: What I love about those young kids is they don't sweat anything. The young kids on San Antonio. I mean, Harper, they just don't sweat the moment. The moment's not too big. Forget, they're 20 and 21 years old.
0: They know they've got another 15 years of this if they really want it ahead of them. And this is just the beginning, and it's a ton of fun.
3: Taylor doesn't want to hear it today. Sal Licata going to join us in just a second. Mike Golic in hour number two. And Bordat Ricardo says he has 50 shows better than Breaking Bad.
0: What?
3: I mean, that's what he told us. So we'll get to that as well. But first, Dan Beyer has a sports update before we get to Sal Licata.
4: I don't know. Maybe Izzy wants to bring back the next Slash celebration. Do we want to do that? Trying to figure out something a little little cleaner with a dagger, maybe just a stab or something like that. Is that what we're looking at?
3: Does it have a sound, though, a stab? I mean,
4: I don't know, but Izzy wants some sort of celebration involving knives and blades and the whole deal.
0: Friendly one.
4: They're not friendly in the Stanley Cup Final. Game four tonight, Hurricanes and Golden Knights skating in Vegas, 8 o'clock Eastern time. Vegas up 2-1 in the best of seven series. A Texas court has scheduled the trial date for Brendan Sorsby's lawsuit against the NCAA for early February of 2027. Now, Big 12 commissioners met via conference call today to talk about steps they could take against Tech following the judge's ruling, as Sorsby was granted an injunction that allows him to remain eligible for the Red Raiders this season, despite the NCAA's ruling to ban him from playing for violating gambling rules. President Trump not expected to attend tomorrow's Game 4 of the NBA Finals at Madison Square Garden. In the NFL, Rams offensive lineman Alaric Jackson was arrested on a felony domestic violence charge in Los Angeles early Tuesday. He was released on $50,000 bond. He was actually suspended for two games in 2024 after he allegedly videotaped a sexual encounter with a woman without her consent. That alleged victim in that matter filed a civil lawsuit against Jackson last November, claiming he taunted her with the video. The Cincinnati Bengals restructured the contract of quarterback Joe Burrow, freeing up about $10 million in cap space. That's according to the NFL Network. And Cleveland Browns offensive lineman Joel Bitonio is hanging them up. 12 seasons all in Cleveland, two All-Pro selections and seven Pro Bowls, but he's decided to retire. Stu, back to you.
3: The great Sal Licata is with us. The Sal Licata Show, wherever you get your podcast, he is keeping horse racing alive. He is one of the people in the younger demographic who is keeping horse racing alive. We'll get to Wow, you have something on horse racing? I know you went to the Belmont before we get to the Knicks. Go ahead.
5: No, I love Saratoga. And Saratoga was hosting the Belmont for the third straight year. Yeah. I ran into Bill Parcells there. We had some fun. I love Saratoga in the summer. It's great.
3: Oh, it's fantastic. I got to tell you, of all the places I've been to see Dead and Company shows, Dead shows, I'm not certain I've taken more mushrooms anywhere else in America than I have in Saratoga. How about that?
5: Huh? I've never been to that venue, but I've heard it's great for a concert.
3: Oh, SPAC is fantastic. Yes. Yeah. So you were hanging out with Big Tuna at the Belmont Stakes, huh? I mean, that's pretty exciting stuff for you.
5: Him and his girlfriend. Yeah, we had an interview set up through a mutual friend. Talked to him for about 5 minutes. He was enjoying the scenes. It was great.
3: Yeah. Did you bet the winning horse? Or I mean.
5: I did win money that day, not on that race necessarily, but I did win some money. Anytime you could go there and not lose money, I think it's great. So it was nice. I paid for dinner. I had a great time hanging out with Tuna. I played a little golf, Stu, the next day.
3: Very nice.
5: Saratoga National. Have you played Saratoga National? It's a beautiful golf course.
3: I have played it. It's wonderful. Yes. You played it with Tuna? I mean.
5: I did not play it with Tuna. Okay. I played it with a mutual friend. Okay. Tuna was not there. I don't know if you play it anymore. It's 85.
3: I know.
6: So I didn't think my day could get any worse, and then we started talking about horse racing.
3: Sal said he went to the Belmont Stakes. I mean, what do you want me to do? I was excited for him. And then a whole SPAC conversation broke out, and suddenly he's with Big Tuna. I mean, I'm sorry. I got excited for a moment.
6: Dolphin horse racing.
3: I mean, because I've said horse racing is dead. The second a horse won the Triple Crown, everyone stopped caring about it. And Sal, clearly, he's I'm alone. I mean, I stopped caring about it, but Sal still cares about it very, very much.
5: I think that's a stretch. I just care about having a good time hanging out at the track. I don't know if I necessarily care. It's fun, right, but I'm not trying to save the sport.
3: All right,
7: Sal, any thoughts on the French Open or anything else?
3: They get mad at me. They get so mad at me. What do you think about the French, though? I mean, yeah.
5: French Open, I don't know. The French? Wemby's French, right?
3: Yeah.
5: Bleep him.
3: Yes.
5: That's what I would say about that.
3: Yes. Taylor, put this on the poll here. When talking about Wemby, is the term scumbag too strong? Taylor called him a scumbag earlier. Also put this on the poll. Is Wemby a dirty basketball player? Sal, your thoughts?
5: I would agree with Taylor. I don't know if I would put it this way. That word came into my mind. I did not use it on the air, on the podcast, but that word, I think Taylor is onto something with that. I don't know if I would label him a dirty player. He did something on the floor that was so dirty that I have not felt that level of rage for a sporting event since game two of the 2000 World Series, where I wanted to jump out of my seat and go attack Roger Clemens himself for throwing the bat at Piazza. Yep. That's how I felt last night. If I could afford the 10 grand to get in, I would have wanted to run on the court. And unlike that idiot who took the selfie with himself and Wemby, I would have liked to, you know, elbow him in the ribs.
3: Right.
5: If this were the 90s, Wemby would have been playing that game with a broken eye socket and broken ribs the rest of that way. So you can't do that. He threw the guy down there, started down, and the Knicks didn't do anything.
6: So here's the evidence against Victor Wembanyama this postseason. Right. He elbowed Naz Reid. He told his teammates to target OKC players, which resulted in Mason Plumlee taking out Jared McCain. The Alvarado box out in game two, the Brunson play in game three, the dirtiest player of the year. That's the DPOY that Wemby should have won.
3: Put it on the poll. Is the DPOY that Wemby should have won the dirtiest player of the year? I'm going to vote yes on it just because it's fun. I mean,
6: and Sal, Wembanyama is two flagrant foul points away this postseason from getting suspended. Him and Josh Hart's landing area could have been one. Him shoving Brunson down by the neck should have been one. If the NBA had a spine today, they come out and they say Wemby retroactively assessed a flagrant one for the hit and shove to the back of Brunson's head and neck area, and then he's just one more flagrant foul point away from being suspended in the NBA Finals, which would be a terrible look for the NBA.
5: I knew you could rescind, obviously, because they did that with Mitchell Robinson. I didn't know you could post retroactive, give him a flagrant. That, to me, is the least that they should do. How they missed that? Like, A, if that happened and a flagrant was called, I still would have been enraged.
3: Right.
5: But B, how that happens and there's no foul? I mean, well, the Knicks are having foul. And I'm not one to complain about the refs, but I think the officiating has been bad in these three games, in particular last night. How was that not a flagrant? Even Brunson gets called for a flagrant, where clearly was incidental to me, at least. He was turning the other way. I don't think he meant any harm there with being in the shooter's lane to fall down, whatever. Wemby should have had a flagrant, and you're right, Taylor. If they can do that, I don't know if that was in the rule books, then he should, at the very least, it wouldn't do anything for me now, but at the very least, he should be assessed a flagrant.
3: Sal, am I making this too simple when I say these two teams, you can talk about the referees all you want, you can talk about the Knicks getting jobbed all you want. Am I making it too simple when I say these two teams are evenly matched, they're going to play seven games. If they played seven games, they would all come down to the wire, and some of those games you're going to win, and some of those games you're going to lose, you know?
5: Yeah, this is what we call a series.
3: Yes.
5: It's like fans forget, like, oh, you win game one, you're going to win it all. You win game two, it's over. Literally, I couldn't believe that this happened. I take the train from New Jersey into the city. We get to the city for the first time ever. The conductor on this PATH train goes, welcome to New York. And I've done this, I do this every day, never says this. Welcome to New York, the home of the 2026 NBA champion New York Knicks.
3: Yep.
5: I'm like, are you kidding me, you idiot? Yeah. What are you doing? And he's not alone, because everybody else in this town thought that it's over after two games. And now what you're going to have happen is the opposite. Oh my God, they lost and they stink and the refs this or that. It's a series. You win one, you win two, you lose one, you lose two. You're right, Stu. These are the two best teams in the NBA playing a best of seven series. We'll see how far it goes, but it wasn't going to be a sweep.
3: Yes, the series. Well, I think Knicks fans were holding out that it would be a sweep because there was a celebration leading up to game three. Knicks fans would prefer they be up 3-0. You and I, doing what we do for a living, perhaps like the storylines of a best of seven series. In this particular case, I don't. I want the Knicks to win this thing and win it as quickly as possible. But your larger point is right. A series is a roller coaster where 24 hours ago, it's a coronation, and you're celebrating the Knicks winning an NBA championship, and 24 hours later, you could see the other side of it where they don't win an NBA championship because they're playing one of the best players we've ever seen in a team that is really, really solid. That's what a series is all about.
6: Yeah, I think the panic comes from some Knicks fans, and I put Knicks fans in quotation marks. They're experiencing their first loss today, and I get it.
3: Right.
6: This is a lot of Johnny come latelys have been along for this 13 game win streak.
3: Yeah.
6: There have been 79 NBA finals played since the league started in 1947. There's been 9 sweeps. That's less than 12%. This isn't supposed to be easy. Stu, you know, if it was easy, James Harden would have done it. Chris Paul would have done it.
3: You're right.
6: Joel Embiid would have done it.
3: Yep.
6: Sal, let's roll our sleeves up and let's get ready for game 4. Let's go win game 4.
3: That's what I like. He's starting to turn the corner, Sal. I like it.
8: Yes.
3: Which he's passing minute. He's starting to regain some positivity and some color in his face. Yes.
5: It's the right mindset. I was nervous after 2-0, especially when everybody was talking sweep. I'm like, there's no way it's going to be this easy, not against a team like that. But now, okay, so they lost the game. Big deal. I'm still confident that they are going to win game 4 and then take a commanding 3-1 lead back to San Antonio. So, yeah, I mean, this is what happens. It shouldn't be the end of the world just because they lost the game. You lose the game, you move on. Okay, now you're still in a great spot. Up 2-1 at home. Everybody would have signed for that. Taylor, I saw your post on social media, I couldn't agree more. You would sign before the series up 2-1 going into game 4.
3: Yes.
5: Now they got to go out there and deliver. That's the thing, but that's how series work. I still feel that the Knicks are going to win this series. It's unfortunate. It's not going to be the easy way, but of course, last night was the reality that it stopped going from fun, which it's been for the Knicks in this postseason, winning 13 straight, most of them by blowouts. The fun went away. And now it becomes torture and there's pain involved and all those different things. The phone went out the window. This is the angst, the anxiety that you feel throughout a course of a series, certainly in NBA finals.
3: Taylor is right. Of course, it's what he says. Yes, I would have taken 2-1 headed into game 4 if you told me that before the series started, but it's how you get to 2-1. It's how you arrive at 2-1, and they arrive there a little bit differently than most teams do in the NBA finals, Sal, by winning 2 games on the road, and it did feel like a celebration. I don't know if you told Knicks fans, hey, before game 3, it's going to be 2-1 after 3 games. Before the series, yes. Before the game, they would have been like, what are you, out of your mind? No, I want to be up 3-0, you know?
5: Right. They expected to be up. The expectations completely changed from where they were in game 1
3: yes.
5: and game 2, where the expectation yes. was Spurs are going to win game 1. And then when the Knicks won game 1, well, Spurs are definitely going to win game 2.
3: Right.
5: All of a sudden, Knicks up 2-0. The expectation went from the Spurs expected to win. Then it's all on the Knicks. The expectation the Knicks are going to sweep this series and beat the Spurs. So yep. that obviously completely changed it. My biggest concern with the whole thing is that I don't think the Knicks have played great in 3 games. It's not one. Like, if you don't play great for 1 game and steal it, okay. Game 2 had some moments, still didn't play a great game and were able to steal that. Game 3, you don't play well again. The Knicks have to start playing some better basketball here yes. to win the championship. They cannot get by the Spurs playing with the way that they have played 3 straight games.
3: Mm-hmm. Sal, are you nervous now? Because Knicks fans, so it's going to be a different feeling headed into game 4. It felt like a celebration headed into game 3. I understand why. Knicks fans are starving for this. You're up 2-0. You beat the Spurs 2 games on the road. No team has ever come back from this. But again, no team has ever had a player like Victor Wembanyama. But you're going to have a different feeling headed into game 4. You're going to feel alive, for lack of a better term. Knicks fans right. are going to be nervous headed into that game because they can now see a path where they're not holding up the Larry O'Brien trophy at the end of the season.
5: Yeah, I was nervous for that exact reason going into game 3. And you know, sometimes like you're nervous, and then there's something that breaks that nerve, like, okay, oh, I'm nervous about my first radio show or TV show, and then you screw it up, and then it's like, okay, well, what's there to be nervous about? I already screwed up. So what's there to be nervous about now that they already got, hopefully, the initial nerves out of the way in the anticipation, first finals game in 27 years? Maybe that pressure bubble popped a little bit. Maybe not for them. I don't know. For me, I'm more, okay, they lost the game. Now let's see how they respond. While also acknowledging that if they lose this series, there is no recovering for me as a sports fan. That's it. Like, I can't recover from this one. So close, you could taste it. Up two games to none, coming back home. This has got to be the year. They've dominated this postseason. The 13 straight, blowing teams out. If the Knicks don't end up holding up that trophy, and I still think they will, but if they don't, I would be devastated. And obviously, game four is going to be huge in that. You lose game four, now you're screwed. Best of three with two of the games there, giving them real life, and now the pressure really is back on the Knicks. I think this will be the game that determines the series, and I expect the Knicks to win game four.
3: All right.
6: Yeah, I think nerves are fair. If you're a true fan of this team, like Sal said earlier, you still have a ton of confidence in this team because this team has fight. They've shown that they have resolve this season. They show that they have heart this season. If you parachute in and yesterday was your 16th game you've watched this season, yeah, you're more likely to resort back to the Knicks are going to nick. Yesterday was the beginning of the end. You're looking on FanDuel. The Knicks are minus 184 to win the series still. Spurs are plus 154. For me, I'm nervous. I'm confident. The series could very much go either way, and there is a ton of basketball left.
3: If it gets to 2-2, how are you going to feel? I mean, just you're going to feel
6: defeated.
5: I don't know if I would jump ship fully, but I think if it gets to 2-2, I don't know how I can confidently say that the Knicks are still going to win.
3: I guess the only thing you could say is they won games one and games two on the road. So, I mean, right? It's like the same thing that we're saying about the Spurs, right, and the series in general and how it twists and turns so many different ways over the course of seven games. I mean, can I see a scenario where the Knicks are, you know, tied 2-2, the series just keeps starting because all four games were won by the road team, and then the Knicks go to San Antonio and they start it up again and win game five? Yeah, I could see that because the Knicks have shown me twice they could beat San Antonio in their building. So,
6: also, Sal, you can't jump ship if you're on a flight to San Antonio. I don't think that's even possible.
3: Yeah.
5: Excellent point.
3: Yes.
5: Excellent point.
3: Yes.
5: We got to look into that.
3: Yes.
5: The series doesn't end until a home team wins a game.
3: Right. So right? Is
5: that the saying?
3: Are we essentially? Yes, that's exactly right. Yes. This could be the rare series where a home team never wins a game.
5: Right. I guess that is true. It can end if it, right.
3: Yes.
5: If it went all four on the road. Oh,
3: yeah, it just starts seven times over. Every night is game one. So we're saying game four here is really game seven. We all agree on this, that if the Knicks don't win game four, they are not winning this series. Mikey A, do you agree?
9: I don't.
3: Oh, really? Okay, wow.
9: I like them winning on the road.
3: Okay. Yeah, they seem more comfortable there.
9: They'll go up 3-2.
3: Yes. Taylor, what do you think? Have to win game four? I mean, Taylor, this is a true test of your confidence as a Knicks fan because you shouldn't waver regardless of the outcome. It's going to be 2-2 or 3-1. I mean, if I told you before the series started, you'd be 2-2 headed back to San Antonio. Would you have taken it?
6: Probably. Probably. So I'm not wavering and I'm not labeling it a must win. It's as close to a must win as you could get without getting the official label of a must win.
3: Okay.
5: Also, can I just add one thing?
3: Because
5: to your point before, Stu, it's about how it happens, right? So if you told me that it'd be 2-2 going back to San Antonio before the series, I'd be okay with that. If you told me
3: that
5: the Knicks had already won
3: yes.
5: two games in San Antonio,
3: yep.
5: and that would mean that to go up 3-2, you'd have to beat them a third time in San Antonio.
3: Yes.
5: That's where, like, I am a law of averages guy when push comes to shove.
3: Right.
5: Beating a team on the road twice is hard enough. Three times in a row. I'm not saying it can't be done.
3: Right.
5: And I still believe the Knicks, at worst, are winning the series in six. I'm going to stick to Knicks in five, but at worst in six. But if they lose game four, that would mean they have to win three in a row there. I don't know if I would like those odds.
3: What'd you see differently quickly before we get you out of here? The Sal Licata Show, wherever you get your podcast. What'd you see differently about the Knicks from games one and two into game three? For me, the obvious difference was Mikal Bridges gave them nothing, and Karl Anthony Towns, the offense stopped running through him, and it needs to run through him because it's been proven success for the Knicks when they run the ball through him, and it's not Jalen Brunson just dribbling the ball trying to get through four people to get to the basket, you know?
5: Yeah, lack of ball movement, and that's to your point, you know, going not maybe going through towns enough. So the lack of ball movement, to me, the number one thing that stood out was the sloppiness. They were sloppy right from the get-go. And maybe you thought, all right, initial nerves here in game three returning home. They were turning the ball over all game long. That can't happen. They need to protect the ball and shoot the ball better. It's pretty simple. And a way to shoot the ball better would be to have better ball movement, which is something that they kind of got away from in game three.
3: All right.
5: And the officials sucked.
3: Yeah, okay. There it is. The officials sucked. We happy for Zverev for winning his first major at the French Open.
5: I'm not sure who that is.
3: I'm not certain how to pronounce his last name. Get out of here. The Sal Licata Show, wherever you get your podcast. 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
3: Stugatz & Company is presented by FanDuel, America's number one sportsbook. We appreciate all their support here on the national radio show and, of course, the podcast as well. Izzy, I cannot get Taylor focused on anything else other than things happening at Madison Square Garden, around Madison Square Garden, anything going on with the Knicks. We have a report from Mark Stein on Wemby's foul last night. We'll get to that in a second.
4: Mark Stein.
3: But Taylor, since you are in New York, you're close to the action. What are Knicks fans doing in terms of exercising the demons right now? What is going on? Because Knicks fans are reeling today. We were celebrating last night, headed into game three, and 24 hours later, we can now see a path where the Spurs are holding up the Larry O'Brien trophy at the end of the season.
6: So one fan in particular, Kazeem, he hosts 7 p.m. in Brooklyn with the Kid Mero and Carmelo Anthony.
3: Yeah.
6: He tweeted, all Knicks fans, meet me in front of MSG at 1:30 p.m. Yep. And bring your sage. We got to clean this out before Wednesday. A lot of people thought he was joking.
3: Yeah.
6: He was serious. He really did bring the sage.
3: Right.
6: This is kind of everybody do your part. Yeah. I'm going to do my job so the Knicks can do their job game four.
4: Yep. I appreciate the gesture. I just hate the smell of burnt sage.
3: So do I.
4: I don't like it at all. And yeah. If they're just making that entire area smell like that, I don't know if it's going to help.
3: Mm-hmm. Go ahead, Dale.
6: And Stu, if I could stay with the Knicks topic for a second, Langston Galloway tweeted,
4: "Oh boy,
6: I need tickets for game four." And somebody from the Knicks has to do something because Langston Galloway.
4: Legend.
6: Nobody epitomizes better the stretch of basketball between finals appearances with 1999 and 2026 than Langston Galloway, where somebody came out from almost out of nowhere to be like, is this going to be the guy that saves the Knicks? Now, ultimately, he was not the guy that saved the Knicks.
3: No. Right.
6: But still, Knicks fans today, we love Langston Galloway. Knicks, give the tickets to Langston Galloway instead of DJ Khaled. DJ, get DJ Khaled out of there.
4: I mean, don't even get me started on DJ Khaled. DJ Khaled was literally on my Miami Heat podcast, 4 Years of Heat, yeah. As our
0: our celebrity fan, our signature celebrity fan. Mm-hmm. He's talking about all his hits and how they line up with the championships from the Heat. And then you see him as Fat Joe's guest on the Wood in New York. I feel like his card is completely, absolutely just going to get torn up. Like, he cannot be a Heat fan anymore.
3: Well, Fat Joe's, his card should be torn up for bringing a Heat fan. No?
0: I mean, that's another thing. Now,
3: it's a terrible job by him. And what is Bob Kraft doing there?
0: That's another one. Yeah. Another one. It's like, that's the one thing about Knicks games. When you look and you just can find a celebrity anywhere, you just got, is that? Yeah, I think it is.
3: Yeah.
0: But here's the other thing. The only redeemable quality here, or the only argument that DJ Khaled has here, yes, is if the Knicks lose and lose this series, right, he would say, you're welcome. I went there to jinx them. Another one.
3: Yes. Go ahead, Taylor.
6: And to DJ Khaled's credit, at least he didn't fall asleep.
3: No. Yeah, man.
0: Wide awake.
3: But Knicks fans are reeling. Mikey A, the Bob Kraft. Mikey A, many times me and him are doing a show inside the show, and it's just eye contact. We're not saying a word to each other. You were laughing because I had to get Bob Kraft in there? I mean,
1: of course you had to get Bob Kraft in there because he has no business being there.
3: None.
1: It's Izzy doing another one and another one. And I'm thinking back to on the podcast, go download it, Stu Gotts and Company, where you could not figure out how to deliver the joke, but you had the punchline.
3: Yes.
1: So you just said something about and another one.
3: It was Fat Joe's plus one. I wanted to say it was Fat Joe's another one.
0: That would have been good. Just like Ricardo when he said earlier, Donald Slump.
3: Yes.
2: That was amazing.
3: Speaking of Ricardo, we'll get to this in the final segment. He has 50 shows better than Breaking Bad.
1: No, he doesn't. No.
3: We'll take them five at a time. Yeah. What is going on here, Taylor? Mark Stein is reporting what as it relates to Wemby's possible flagrant foul that was missed by the referees in last night's game?
6: So Mark Stein tweeted out, the NBA head of officiating, Monty McCutcheon, is appearing now on ESPN. He acknowledges that a foul was missed on Victor Wembanyama's first quarter shove of Jalen Brunson and says the league's review is still ongoing regarding whether the play will be deemed a retroactive flagrant foul. So Izzy, if this is deemed a flagrant foul, Wembanyama will now have 3 flagrant foul points, and if he gets 4, he would be suspended. So we are getting dangerously close to a potential game 7 that doesn't include Victor Wembanyama.
3: Right. At the very least, this forces him, if indeed it is enforced, this would force him to play differently, especially on the defensive side of the court, right, is he?
0: Potentially.
3: I mean, he's thinking there because the next one is a full game, right?
0: Yeah. And let me just say this. This is complete BS. Don't give me the retroactive flagrant foul ruling, okay? If you didn't rule it after potential review, even if you didn't review it, if you didn't rule it on the court, it's over, man. It's over with. Like, this affects the game too much. It's like saying, oh, I'm sorry, we missed 2 plays where where Victor Wembanyama stepped out of bounds. The Knicks actually won this game. Reverse that. It's just, it's ridiculous.
6: Mm. I'm actually going the opposite way, Stu.
3: Of course, yes.
6: I want,
3: yes.
6: When he whispered that Thunder series and then Mason Plumlee took somebody out, I want that to be retroactively looked at.
0: The league would never allow it.
3: We're reeling. 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
1: with his latest social media rant. All right, so on this one, we've got Legos, brisket, and margaritas. And we'll combine all of these things together, and we'll go A, B, C, and 1, 2, 3. So it's simple. This one's not that hard. It's an Occam's razor situation. The simplest answer is the right answer here. He is getting frustrated. The player is frustrated. He is annoyed. The NFL season begins in 94 days or so, give or take. Training camp begins in about a month and a couple of days. So we're getting close. And he is stuck at loggerheads, Brandon Ayuk, with the 49ers here. And so he's trying to expedite his departure. He wants an on-time departure from the 49ers here. And it's...
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4: Flag of Wemby. It was not a fair game. Mike Brown was right. Mike Brown was right. I think we should all chant that in the streets. It was ridiculous. Listen, I am a fan of letting them play, guys. I'm a fan of swallowing the whistle. If you swallow it for both sides, Wemby, when you see it, historically speaking, we've always said, oh, Cam Newton and Josh Allen, they don't get the calls because they're big dudes. When you see 7'50" Wembayana slapping around poor little innocent Jalen Brunson trying to throw him to the ground, and not a whistle is blown. Not a whistle is blown. But God forbid Carl Anthony Towns move his elbow backwards. Then we're... the refs suck. The refs suck. They're terrible. NBA refs suck.
12: Are you happy, Tim Donaghy? Are you happy? Because now this is like the 10th year in a row in the NBA Finals where when a team gets up by a lot of games, everybody screams out the other team who's trailing is going to win now, and the referees are going to help because they want to extend this series because of television. Right? That thing has...
4: The refs got you. The refs shut you down, guys. Everything else. There you go. You're
12: it
4: back.
12: It hasn't gone away. This was loud during the Cavaliers-Warriors almost a decade ago. It was loud during the bubble. Pick a series that was loud.
4: The refs in are back, after you there.
12: Guys, you got a lot more on your side.
4: Guys, is in and out. See, the refs have come for you, guys. There you go. You're back now. You were back. The refs got you. They heard you say the Donaghy, and they snuck into your Wi-Fi and they said, no, sir. They blew the whistle. They went full hockey. They put you in the sin bin. You weren't even allowed in the show. Not everybody heard your full take. And I think it was probably some of your best work.
12: Is it good now? Did the referee still get me?
4: I think you're okay. I think we'll give it a try. We'll see what happens. Nope, you're gone. You're gone. Device not connected. His device is not connected. This is what happens. This is what happens when you have the guts, when you have the stones to call out the NBA referees. We all know they're like a secret society, that the zebras are out there trying to silence their detractors. Those of us brave enough, like Gaz and myself, to stand up to these zebras, to tell them that they're wrong, that their allegiance to France.
12: My name is Thomas Kozlowski. Was found on Disclosure Day. Is that better?
4: There it is. Okay? You're back. Oh, they didn't get you. I thought they got you.
12: The aliens. It was Wemby's fellow aliens almost took me out there for a
4: Silver
12: second.
4: And Wemby. They snuck in and took you.
12: There's a moment, I think, of all the plays that stand out from Game 3, and the Knicks still, despite the numbers I'm sure we're going to look at, the free throw differential, the calls for and against the Knicks, and the numbers, and all, Game 3 gave us a ton of storylines to talk about. But there's one play in particular. You know that play, I believe it's the second quarter, and it had a little back and forth between the NBA, inside the NBA crew there. It was Draymond was behaving himself with everybody tonight, although Barkley had an all-time quote involving Cardi B. They show the cut of Wemby and Brunson, and Wemby takes that shot at Brunson's head, which I was screaming weeks ago, Levack, you know this. We led a show talking about this. When Wemby threw that elbow, I wanted him suspended. And he makes that play against Brunson. And Shaq's up there saying, like, that's a good play. You got to do that. Blah, blah, blah. Whatever answer Shaq was mumbling into the microphone, everyone's like, what's wrong? What are you talking about? And Barkley's like, Shaq. He basically punched him in the face.
16: Okay, missing me, big fella.
12: Dude, what are you doing? The fact that we saw a Wemby elbow weeks ago, followed by whatever that thing was in the game, and he didn't get thrown or technical. There you go. It was 3 weeks ago with the elbow. Then you had that play. But because it's Wemby, even Shaq doesn't know how to criticize him.
4: Listen, I want to be clear. I will change my tune completely if the Knicks win the next two games and I win my my prediction of Knicks in five. If I get that right, then this was perfect. It was called right. Everything was good. As I have admitted, one of my ultimate weaknesses for what we do is NBA playoffs, NBA finals. Like, I the Knicks will never lose a game again. And then all of a sudden they lose. You know what? Ultimately, it was a pretty close game. They led at the half. They were not good. The shot selection stunk. The refs were against them. A lot of things. Is there any reason for me to believe that San Antonio can complete this comeback with or without the help of the Zebras?
12: I want to make sure I understand your question. Are you saying, can San Antonio come back and win this series? Now you asked, I that's hard with the Zebras, with the help, I guess, you know, if it's poorly officiated a bunch of games. Yeah. I mean, I think they're good enough actually to just tie the series up again. That's how good they are. One more thing on Wemby. He pushed him in the face. Did I not say that? He pushed, you could push somebody around in the face, you know, like, guys, we're talking about head injuries and everything. A 7'5" guy punked on someone a foot shorter than him. We all didn't miss it. He's 7'5". And he went to the face. Look, the NBA, and in particular, the NBA Finals. I know we become prisoners of the moment on Mondays and Tuesdays and moments after an official may have influenced the game. The NFL doesn't have this as much as the NBA. They don't. Unless you're a Bills fan, because no matter when the Bills lose in the postseason, they immediately want every rule changed. You know what happened in that Denver interception, Bills fans. 30 in a row, the rules need to change. Don't worry, you got 2 out of 3. You got the OT rule changed. You got the non-down marker changed. You couldn't change that. So besides the Bills fans complaining, it's usually the NBA when it comes to the officiating of that. Yes, to your question. Do I think the Spurs can come back? Absolutely. The talent's there. Especially how they started the game, I thought was a lot better in comparison of game one and game two than game three. Game three, they started well. They can come back. Will they? A different question.
4: I don't like that answer at all, if I'm being perfectly honest. And for that reason, if you had said, no, they can't come back, I would have said we should never listen to Stephon Marbury. But the fact that you think they can come back, Marbury's right. I don't know if you got a chance to hear Marbury. He said somebody's going to go out and throw a full elbow into Wemby's ribs. He said somebody's going to go out there and floor the big Frenchman to show him the error of his ways. Like, and this is what I hate that I love this. I love it. And I know that there's a lot of people are like, dude, you know Marbury sucked when he was here. You know he was terrible at the Knicks. Yes, but that doesn't make him wrong. This is a situation where if you go back to 93, if you go back to Ewing, this is when Oakley goes out, finds Wemby, and goes full hockey goon. Like somebody, I don't know who I want to start the game knowing they're going to get kicked out tomorrow night. Pick one. Diawara. Let's go with him. I want Diawara to run out and just like a true hockey fight, the whistle blows, drop the gloves, and just spear Wemby to the floor like you're Roman freaking Reigns. That's what I want, because you cannot let them manhandle Brunson. It doesn't matter if you get kicked out. It doesn't matter if you get fined. The team should pay your fine for you. That if they're gonna blow the whistles one way or another, you got to remind these guys, hey, making man moves has man consequences. You want to throw hands? We're going to throw hands, too. We got dudes we don't need for the game. We can have them come out there just to hit you. Well, I'm gonna get a nice stale baguette, and I'm going to hit you with a loaf of bread from your homeland, Wemby. That's what I'm doing.
12: With all that being said about the officiating, Wemby is still pretty awesome, though, you know?
4: Oh, he's you know? He's actually a bad guy.
12: Still pretty amazing to watch.
4: He's such a good bad guy. They even said to him, like, you know, are you one of the true villains? He goes, I'm no Trace Young. Like, because the bleep you Wemby chant started. But I like that he's embracing it. And I can tell you, against any other team, as much as that, I don't think you should allow him to manhandle you. I think you should, hey, you want to hit me, I'm going to hit you back. You listen, there's consequences to actions. If it was any other team but the Knicks, I'd be rooting for the Spurs. I enjoy watching Wemby play. When you see a 7'4" dude, or 7'5", or 8", or whatever the hell he is, depending upon who's telling the story, when you see him just smooth stroke that three-pointer from Steph Curry range, and granted, his arms are so freaking long, it's probably like a 20-foot jumper from Steph Curry, probably the equivalent. But when you see that, it's that smooth shot and the ability to get into the paint and do things, he is going to be a problem for a long, long time in the NBA. I just hope it doesn't start this year.
12: I'm aware that because of the profession we've chosen, because of what we do for a living as sports radio guys, I might like this a little bit more than most of the sports audience, but I did enjoy listening to the radio broadcast driving back yesterday to Central New York, because Doris Burke, PJ Carlissimo, and Gilderland's own Mark Kestisher, I find it funny, amusing, that they, in a format where you can't see, have to describe plays by Victor Wembanyama.
4: Yeah.
12: Because they struggle and they laugh about it. They're like, how did he do that? How did they just threw it at the basket and his nose was at the rim and he had to jump over. He's 11 feet in the air and just laughing like, okay, these people. But no, they're right. It's funny to hear professional broadcasters have to describe Victor Wembanyama with no picture, because he's still making these ridiculous, uncomparable like plays to athletes we haven't seen because of his size. 32, 8, and 6 last night. And he's still, people thought he still might have had a little bit more left in that tank for some plays he left out there. Look, Cat wasn't great. Not his best shooting game. OG's three at the end there was ridiculous that he made. Eventually the Spurs were going to get one. Probably the first half is what Knicks fans look back to. There's some plays in the fourth quarter. Castle's a really, really good player too, still super young. I don't want to say they made the plays at the end that mattered the most, but that's truly the answer. That plus what we've talked about for the last 10 minutes didn't help the officiating put them in that opportunity as well to make those type of big shots late.
4: Yeah, I think we've been so spoiled as Knicks fans that they're going to come back and they're going to win. And they did. They came back. They had the lead at the half. They just couldn't finish this one off. And a lot of it, I think, does come down to, and I know Brunson gets accused of flopping a lot, and he the art of the flop is strong with him, but he didn't have to flop last night. He was getting fouled, and he wasn't getting the calls. I think if he was getting some more of those calls, he was in foul trouble. Cat was getting some numbers. Mitchell Robinson, it was not their game, and it was weird because it was home court. You thought the home cooking might switch back to them, but still French cuisine. It's still going that way. So I feel good. I feel like they're going to win in five, like I said, but I really need to see them come out and play with that free, easy, just up and down the court that they've been doing, because that's what I need to see. Like the difference after a loss, attitude-wise, for San Antonio. San Antonio looks angry when they lose. Like they look upset. They look like they talk bad about each other, which isn't great. The Knicks said all the right things. Yeah, we didn't play great. Carlton Towns was asked about the fouls. He was like, doesn't matter. We weren't making our shots, kind of thing. They said all the right things. Will they do all the right things tomorrow night? Get this thing to 3-1, headed back to San Antonio. That's what I need to know. And that's primarily because of everything going on in my DraftKings account. No, I'm a Knicks fan. I'm a Knicks fan first. Like, if they swept, I'd be very happy. I'd still be happy if they swept, even though I would have lost that one bet. I'm just being honest.
12: I know. Right. They had their chances. They had their chances about the 8-minute mark, 7-minute mark there in the fourth quarter. It looked like they were going to pull off another comeback. It looked like the momentum was going the right way. San Antonio, if there is anything to fear, is too strong.

0: on Fox Sports, you'll be able to hear that. But let me tell you a different story. 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
14: Our starring debut, our cameo appearance in the Mohawk Chevrolet Instagram video. We're pretty good at this, guys. We're pretty good at this.
15: I got to say, let me tell you, I'll be critical of the show if we have to. I'll say things that went well, didn't go well. We're awesome in that video. That is an all-time. Here's how I knew we did well. Dan has shoot that 2 or 3 times. The first take, Ava was like, whoa. And I was like, oh, man, that was good. If that's, we're awesome. Ava's the star of the video, and rightfully
14: so. Well, of course she is. She's a little easier on the eyes than we are.
15: I was going to say, she's fantastic. She's going to go viral. She's a star. Ben's doing his thing as always. Ben's the stone, the rock of that place. But that is an all-time great Levack and Goss social media performance.
14: I still don't even know what it's about. I'm Shawn Michaels. I'm the one that they drag into the videos, even though he doesn't know what he's doing. Have you watched that yet? The Becoming Shawn Michaels?
15: I have not. It's on. What's on? Peacock?
14: I have no idea. Somebody gave it to me to watch.
15: All right. I might watch that tonight. I'm very busy tonight. But by the way, for those who don't know what we're talking about, the Puerto Rico song is now becoming the song of the summer. That is, I know other songs wanted to get there. I know Drizzy Drake thought he'd be the song of the summer. No. Not in 2026, Drake, when a catchy AI generated track on TikTok takes over the summer.
14: Oh. All right. Well, I'm trendy. What can I do? The New York Yankees win a game. It took 10 innings. Without Judge, I said people need to step up. How about a little Paul Goldschmidt and Cody Bellinger in your life? Well, even with a little Ryan McMahon peppered in. Goldschmidt homers, McMahon homers. Bellinger had some hits. Goldschmidt had some hits. But in the 10th inning, with Ben Rice on board, Bellinger and Sanchez on board, he hits a single, scores the two, wins the game, 7-5. The Yankees win. I think they need these wins. Like, not obviously you need every win. Like, please don't think I'm that stupid. I'm close, but I'm a little bit above it. But like, I think they need to win tough games right now so that they can see that they don't need Superman. That they have enough bats, they have enough pitching. Garrett Cole on the mound tonight. But like, I think winning an extra inning game against the Guardians, who've been, you know, very hot, I think that's what they need. I think that's what's going to wake them up, get them moving again, get them headed in the right direction, keep this thing afloat until Judge gets back and Freed gets back and all those other players get back. And God forbid, Cashman bring in some more talent.
15: Yes, all those things. You know what? It's June 9th, and I'll already start jumping way ahead on this. We previewed this Guardian series and what it was going to be and how Cleveland stacked up as the best teams in the American League. As we get closer and closer to the halfway mark of this season, Cleveland is starting to separate themselves a little bit. But as the top team in the American League Central, Detroit's not there. Do you believe in the White Sox? The Royals are underachieving as well. And I know I just missed an AL Central team. So the Twins. And the Twins have been better in the last 10 years. Cleveland's starting to separate themselves a little bit, especially after the hot finish to last year. So if you're taking on a top five team in the league and you're able to hang and not just hang to beat them, like, that's still significant. What I'm getting at is the postseason. Nothing, even the injury of Aaron Judge at this moment, has told me, this Yankee team might miss the postseason. Now, you know, go back to 2025 at the tail end of June is when that awful losing streak started. And I don't think we're going to get there again, but we did have a moment in 2025 where things did get a little, and then they got back right on track. But you look at the Yankee teams who got to the postseason last year when they got beat by the Blue Jays. They gave up in that series 34 runs combined in four games.
14: Is that all?
15: That's all. Can I say the pitching wasn't good enough against Toronto? This is now like the late 2010s. They had some matchups with Houston, and those Houston series get a little combined. I know you had the banging on the trash cans there, the old Doug Funny reference, but you also had in one of those Houston series, the offense wasn't there. Then you did win an American League when you lost to the Dodgers. So trying to find this balance of what this 2026 Yankee team looks like, there's a great example last night. It's not just Judge. It's the names you mentioned right there. It's the timely hitting to get you a win, and the pitching's better than it's been in, pick a year, a long time, decade plus, if not further than that, of, okay, that's a nice combo win there. I'll do a little fight game analogy, right? A little body blow here, the hook, the jab, bouncing around. Levesque's watching me. Look at me. I'm like a young Ali over here. I'm going to knock the microphone. That was a nice win with a little different. Nice win with a little different time to use the punches and the old repertoire to take down Cleveland and the fighting Justin Lattice, who's not coming on the show tomorrow. I thought about booking him, and then I realized tomorrow's game's at 1:10. So that actually factored into more of why I didn't book him.
14: You know, it's worse than using eight pitchers in a game. Using eight pitchers in a game and losing. So they use.
15: I was gonna say nine pitchers, but
14: that might be on there. That might be one of them too. So Will Warren gave you 4 1/3. Hedrick gave you 2/3. Blackburn 2/3. Yarbrough 2/3. Bird 2/3. 1/3 for Doval. A full inning from Hill, and then an inning and 2/3 for Bednar. He gets the win, not the save. This is guys, Merry freaking Christmas. This is the kind of question that you get out of bed for in the morning. Does this put unnecessary pressure on Garrett Cole to go deep into this game, even though he's just recently back from the IL?
15: No, not quite. Now, August would have been yes to that answer. June, no. June, there's a little bit more time left to go. Yes, there's a division tie right now. Win percentage would give us the raise of the advantage there, but no to that question in June. Why I say August is because then you start running out of time. Then you start getting more into the playoff picture. Then you need to know, and them, Boone, Cashman, the staff, how much can you trust Cole in more important games coming up in September and October? So not in June.
14: Well, who's going to pitch? Yet. Who's going to pitch if he comes out? Let's say he throws 5 2/3 of good ball. Who comes in and pitches the rest of the game? Everybody pitched last night. Everybody, are you going to pitch? What are you doing? How close are you to Cleveland?
15: I don't think I can pitch. No, they'll chop that thing up. I would assume a lot of those 2/3 you had there will factor in tonight. You'll have that big graphic on Prime Video tonight, MLB TV, depending on where you're listening to the show. But the Prime Video, somebody on the Amazon team right now has got that graphic of all the Yankees pitchers, and they'll have like the little cross off on some of them. I think some might be more available than others. We'll see. We'll see if that's the case. I do not think so. No, I don't think it puts more pressure on him to go deeper tonight. They'll find somebody.
14: Does it make you leave him in longer if he actually looks good, even though maybe you're thinking, hey, you know, 85 pitches, but then he's looking good, and you're like, you know what? Yeah, let's let him run. You let him go 95. You let him go 105. Does he get to 100 pitches tonight?
15: Oh, that's a whole different discussion now. Right. Now you're right. See, you I go. Did like the first. I did you. Like the first question better, but this one is a little more. Got a little bit more meat on the bone for this one. That's one of my favorite questions in baseball. I love those questions because it's like you're still competing. You're still watching games in front of you. Gerrit Cole is a nut job. He's out of his mind. He's so competitive. The Mussina cuts popping up on people's social media timelines and algorithms again. Mussina near the tail end of his career screaming at all the managers. I think it was Joe Torre. Yeah, it was Joe Torre in that clip. Get back in the dugout. Boone's got that a few times. I believe it was from Cole as well. Get back in there, Aaron. I'm not coming out. I'm curious what Cole, I don't know if Cole's showing his hand a little bit as to how he feels right now, both physically and mentally, if he's going to be as bold as that. I love that stuff. Let's use an example from another New York team 10 years ago that sort of easier to say now, but we could make a case about it, may have changed the career of Matt Harvey. Now, Harvey, when he was in that World Series run for the Mets and they lost to the Royals, we got to that weird time right in September. It's like, well, he's on an innings count. Well, why is he on an innings count? Shouldn't he be on a pitch count? Well, he's on that too. Wait, what is he on? Oh, man, we really need Harvey, though. We're starting to lose some injury. And Harvey's career wasn't the same. It might be too easy to draw that parallel. He blew through that. Strasburg and agents probably made that narrative out there for baseball players. If he's good, he's good. Gosh, like, what if he has a no-hitter tonight? What if it's a 1-0 game? What if you just, Levacki said a moment ago, what if two of those arms right now at 4:30 aren't the same arm you thought would be ready at 6:40? That's not crazy. You got warm-ups. You got how pitchers are feeling. You got the pace of the game and the situation. That's harder, but that's more fun. So I'm still going to lean towards no, but that should be the entire storyline of tonight's game of what is the right number for Cole.
14: Yeah, I mean, the dream is, and I know Cashman was quoted as saying, you know, there's a when you get Judge and Fried back, that's like making major trade deadline moves. You know, that's like bringing in great talent at the deadline. But if Cole's not there to be with them, it's not as good of a move. You know what I mean? Like you need to make this work. I hate that I've become this person. I hate what I've become. I do. I'm realizing that the infection of hot take Tommy, of sports talk, you know, tropes is gushing through my veins. It's becoming a problem. I'm actually coming up, guys. I do need to know something before this, but coming up, I'm going to sound like someone who I would say is, dare I say, an enemy of the show. I'm going to echo the sentiments of an enemy of the show coming up. But first, I want you to echo the sentiments of how to be sentimental and take care of the misses.
15: Oh, yes. Lily and David Fine Jewelers is right there. A wonderful place, Wilton, New York. I just want to offer up all the wonderful things that Lily and David Fine Jewelers do. Family owned and operated business. Wilton, New York. If you're making the travel trip up north, wherever you live in the capital region, Lily and David Fine Jewelers wants to make sure that you make them a part of your plans this summer and whatever it might be. The engagement ring, celebrating anniversary. My anniversary is 2 weeks from today. It'll be 8 years of wonderful, wonderful marriage to my wife. I remember my anniversary. Lily and David Fine Jewelers can help you find it. If you're also LeVac, you've heard this before.
14: Yes.
15: If you were married in June, you're a bride forever. Did you know that?
14: I was married in September. What does that mean?
15: It means you can stop at a Lillian David Fine Jewelers anytime in the 12 months on a calendar.
14: I think that's what was wrong with my marriage. I didn't go to Lillian David. Now it's all clicking.
15: Lillian David Fine Jewelers can help you find it. Wonderful people who've been rocking with this show since day one. Stopping today. One quick thing. I just want to offer my condolences. Tammy, love you. You and your family. You rest in peace. You were a part of that purchase. You were a part of that Lillian David Fine Jewelers family. If you want to learn more about Tammy and her wonderful life and her story, head over to Lillian David Fine Jewelers Facebook page. I know the store hours have been different, but she's been, I got chills thinking about her now. She was a part of that and she's been a part of this show and she's.
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5: Ah, 1971. 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
5: 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I'm Ed Helms, host of Snafu, Season 2, Medburg. The story of a daring heist that exposed J. Edgar Hoover's epic FBI snafu. 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
32: A quiet residential neighborhood erupts in chaos. Carmine Galante, the feared boss of the Bonanno crime family, lies dead, his cigar still clutched between his teeth.
33: Masked men walked into Joe and Mary's luncheonette in Brooklyn today and gunned down Carmine Galante, a man believed to be the most powerful mafia chieftain in the country.
32: The execution sent shockwaves through the criminal underworld and set the stage for one of the most pivotal criminal cases in New York City history. From the minds behind the acclaimed television series comes Law and Order: Criminal Justice System. This isn't a scripted drama. These are real stories told by the people who have lived them.
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32: For decades, the mafia had New York City in a stranglehold, with law enforcement seemingly powerless to intervene. But the murder of Carmine Galante marked the beginning of the end. Discover how a group of young prosecutors took on the mafia and, with the help of law enforcement, brought down its most powerful figures. I'm Anasika Nicolazzi, and from Wolf Entertainment and iHeart Podcasts, this is Law and Order: Criminal Justice System.
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15: Wait, I hope there's like three SportsCenter rants. I don't know which one you're going to do, but there's three good ones. Let's go with it. I can't wait.
14: I was, there's moments when I just wake up. Like, you know what I mean? Like, I know doctor. And
15: I also have those moments as well.
14: Well, I mean, like, randomly. You know what I mean? Like, this morning I woke up at 5 a.m. Like, I woke up. I was no longer tired. I went to bed after the next game. So let's say I fell asleep at midnight. I'm a 7 hour sleep guy. Like, if I can get 7, sometimes 8, I'm over the moon. I'm living the good life. Like, I feel great. Anything more than that, something went wrong. Anything less than that, I'm probably going to be a jerk. You know, like that's kind of where I live. But this morning, 5 a.m., eyes pop open. I'm awake. I'm not going anywhere. I'm like, you know what? I have time. I'm going to watch SportsCenter. I almost never get to actually watch SportsCenter. Sometimes right before I go to bed, you know, sometimes it'll be on the background, but I'm like, I don't have to get out of bed. I'm going to lay in bed and I'm going to watch SportsCenter. It's going to be fun. I'm going to enjoy this. SportsCenter sucks. I don't know what they did to SportsCenter. I don't want to be Pete Doherty, but Pete Doherty's the holiness that he held SportsCenter to, I'm feeling it. The top 10 plays, The number one play. Were you awake this morning at any point? Did you see the number one play?
15: I did not, but let me guess. Okay. Let me guess, if you don't mind.
14: Go ahead.
15: My first guess would be soccer.
14: I wish it was soccer. It was Frisbee football.
15: No joke, my next was going to be Ultimate Frisbee.
14: Is that what it's called? I don't even know what it's called.
15: It's usually soccer or Ultimate Frisbee.
14: What the hell is it? What is that? I don't know if you know this. The NBA Finals were last night. The Yankees win in extra innings. I think Pete Crow Armstrong hit 65 home runs last night. Like, that's your top play? Some bros catching frisbees and non-contact football? That was the top play. You know what else? Here's another one for you. And I know that I've watched more wrestling. Your fault, by the way. But I've watched more wrestling. I do find some of the storylines entertaining. I do. I hate to admit it. I don't have a mother to live in the basement of, but I do. Like, I do watch it. There was a full segment on Raw. They did a full SportsCenter segment on Monday Night Raw. We had a scripted sport get a feature segment, and we had the number one play, a bunch of brass playing frisbee, pretending to play football. And I'm like, you know what? This is going to be, Gaz is going to be so proud because he's going to talk about some random, you know, Reds batter that did something. And I'm going to know all about it because I watch SportsCenter. And all, you know what I know about? Dudes tripping over dudes catching frisbees, and Bron Breakker trying to kill what's his name there, Seth Rollins. That's what I know about now. By the way, what's her face? The little blonde chick who used to work at Hooters. What's her name? The champion there.
15: Morgan.
14: Yeah. She moved forward into Queen of the Ring. That's what I learned about that on SportsCenter. Okay, that's what happened.
15: Let's start with the WWE one first. I love the WWE. It is a WWE house that I live in. My boys are so into it, especially my second and third boys. Rex will watch it, but he's in that spot where it's like my little brothers like it a little bit more, so I want to be the cool older brother, so I'll kind of keep my distance, but I'll watch it when I want to watch. So as much as I love the WWE and my boys are into it, awesome characters, easy thing to not on SportsCenter.
14: Yes.
15: You want to run a 10-minute interview because you're going to air WrestleMania on your network? Whole different thing in the media world. You want to do an interview with a former college athlete like Trick Williams or Bron Breakker or Charlotte Flair and have the sport tie in and then promote the event? That's kind of what we do. That is a whole different thing than having a WWE insider break down the show.
14: Yeah, no. It was a testator. They actually had him do it. Here's another one. How about Danhausen at the Knicks game? How about Danhausen was at the Knicks? Even that, at least, is like it was more eye opening than coffee. I was just like, I'm like, what am I watching? Like, I made time to watch this because I wanted to. Like, I know mini camps are open. Maybe there'd be like an NFL mini camp preview. Maybe there'd be, you know, maybe something about the Knicks game I hadn't seen yet. No, spandex and frisbees. Spandex and fun discs. That's what it was.
15: I want to go back to that top play thing, but quickly on Danhausen. My new favorite thing with Danhausen, and I'm a fan of Danhausen, I love the content. He's on a run. You mentioned yesterday at Chevy that he is now charging people to be in line for his cameos. That's when you've made it.
14: Yeah.
15: My new favorite thing with him, though, is people are catching him like in random moments. So like when he's not performing, when he's not doing the, yeah, cast, and like all that, where he's just being a guy. There was a cut yesterday of Danhausen. And he's in really good shape, you know, like he actually, I believe, was a professional MMA fighter at one point. So he's actually in shape when the shirt comes off. But it was him just like kind of like wandering around like a regular person. And you can tell it was that moment where he's like, man, I don't know a lot of people here. I'm in a Knicks jersey. I got makeup on. I feel kind of awkward.
14: Oh, he had the makeup on?
15: A random guy in makeup at a Knicks game.
14: But his bit is fun. Like
15: it's very fun. Yes.
14: You probably not. I hate that I'm doing this. Like again, we need to start like some kind of like old age jar. Like, you know, we should do like a 401k jar. Every time one of us talks about how old we are, we have to put money in the 401k jar. I think they still do it, but like Elvira, like all the Captain USA and all these, they used to do, they'd play these like rerun old movies, but you'd have like a host during it. So when they would go to commercial and come back, it would be like Elvira or whoever. It would be like, you know, there was a guy who was a Commander USA, and he would always smoke a cigar, and he would take the ashes and make a hand puppet. He'd make a face on his hand. And like, it would always be these like weird people who would take you in and out of these like Attack of the Killer Tomatoes type movies. And Danhausen would be the perfect Sunday matinee host. Like, you imagine, hey, here we go. The tomatoes are going to kill everyone because they're very nice, very evil. Aha, cursed. Like, it would be like, don't, if you, we're going to commercials. If you leave, you are cursed. Like, it would be, that's what he needs to do. Oh, I would watch every week.
15: You could do a bunch of different things. Like, you could have him host a pay-per-view like Halloween Havoc. Like, there was a character Bill Hader used to play on Saturday Night Live. I think his first name was Vincent. And I'm sure he's black. Yeah. Like that, the dude from Tales from the Crypt, right? The
14: Crypt
15: some
14: keeper.
15: Variation of hosting. Yeah, there you go. Like, that would be Dan. It would be so good. Back, I love that, man. So when Danhausen's done wrestling, he's going to have something with that makeup. That's going to be him forever. Back to the top place thing, because we got the big segment coming up. So technically, you and I rank things every single day. Like, hey, here's the most important thing that you need to know. As we call the Spark Notes version of, I only have 10 minutes to listen to anything in sports. What's going on? What do I need to know for tonight? What did I miss yesterday? Could you imagine being Levesque and thinking, I'm prepping for a sports talk radio show. There's tons of baseball on last night. Sports Center stylizes the show to be sent to your phone, that if you're a fan of the Reds or the Padres or the Orioles or the Yankees, they already cut the highlights for you. To be like, nope, not about the NBA Finals, not about baseball. Number one play is all. When it drove me nuts when a random European soccer game would be above anything else in American sports. And I'd be like, nobody cared about this goal scored about Paraguay against Ecuador. Nobody cared, but it's the number one play. That's the downfall of SportsCenter when they started putting European soccer goals as number one on the top 10.
14: But you can name a soccer player. You know what I mean? Like, you can do that. Tell me, give me a Ultimate Frisbee player. Give me, besides Bob, who lives down the street from you.
15: That I can't do those things. But now that we're having this conversation, I was like, maybe we should, maybe we shouldn't. An article, a national outlet today, put out a list involving sports in the world in 2026. I'm doing that in the third hour. Now I'm doing it. I was 50-50 about it. Now I'm definitely bringing that out in the third hour.
14: So what you're telling me is we're going to reward SportsCenter's bad behavior with bad behavior of our own, is what you're telling me.
15: I'm not going to call it bad behavior. I'm just going to say certain people need to be held accountable. That's what I'm going to call it. We see what you people are up to. We saw the Frisbee highlight at 5 a.m. Nice try. We see what you're trying to do with all these people who are getting bought to be on a very exclusive list. We see what you're up to. If anything, we're the police today. You and I are in uniform. We are policing sports media. We led the show talking about officials. We have not talked about President Trump at the Knicks game. I'm not sure if we will. We are policing people today, keeping on it. What are those people? Law and Order SVU? Those two people were there? Everyone wants them back. That we're doing that first today, keeping people on their tootsies today.
14: That was probably the greatest assemblance of famous sports fans in the history of mankind. I don't know if there's ever been, like, UFC fights have not had that nice of an assemblance of sports of famous sports fans. Man, that it was it the Mariska Hargitay, that she's the actress that you're talking about from SVU, her relationship with the players, like, now that you've taken me on this tangent, I'm gonna walk down this road with you real quick. I love her relationship with the players. Like, she is, so Bill Cass, Bill Cass's North Star Chevrolet, which ultimately turned into Mohawk Chevrolet, which then moved up to Exit 12. So Bill Cass met her in real life. Like, we're talking probably 15, 20 years ago. He told me she was the most stunning woman he's ever seen in real life. You know, of course, besides his beautiful wife. You see her on TV, you're like, oh, she's pretty. He said everything about her is beautiful. Her demeanor, everything about her. So, like, now she's like, it's almost like she's teen mom. Like, she goes from heartthrob badass detective on TV to Jalen Brunson and Josh Hart's team mom. I saw her giving OG and Anobi a hug before the game.
15: Yeah, OG, Brunson. Wait, did I miss? How did it start? How did it actually start?
14: I guess she's just always there. She's there, okay. And they bonded with her, I guess, at some point. Like, they are playful with the celebrities in the front row. Fallon tells the story that he was sitting there with, like, his kid or whatever, and they let them go front row. And like, I think it was it Hart or Brunson? One of the two walked by and, like, untied his shoe. Like just messed with him. So, I like that. I like that. I'd like it better if they had won last night's game. But, you know, hey, listen, I digress. The Big Cinco, five biggest stories in the world of sports. Gosh, you got any Frisbee in this one? Can you cover any Frisbee?
15: No Frisbee mentions.
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11: 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That man was Jeffrey Epstein, and he had set up a system designed to bring him underage girls. Local police and the federal government would investigate and, by their count, find dozens of victims. Epstein would become one of the world's most infamous predators, a man who could have faced decades in prison but served just 13 months in his own wing of a county jail.
16: Why would you cut this deal with Jeffrey Epstein?
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5: Guaranteed human.
14: It's five. Time for the five biggest stories in the world of sports. It's brought to you by Mohawk Honda, where they always go out of their way to please you. Right there on Freeman's Bridge Road. Guys, do you have the fifth biggest story for the Big Cinco?
15: Some of you won't be shocked by this, but I'm easily confused by things, and this is now on the list. It's team first, but the other thing I learned just 30 seconds before we came back, you know these like 20-0, 82-0?
14: Oh my God, I'm addicted. I'm addicted.
15: I haven't played that much. Maybe I'll play one a day. I realize I'm not good at it and why I was getting frustrated, because I don't know what I'm doing.
14: How hard is it? Just pick the best players.
15: I told you I was easily confused. Here's an example, right? Chet Davis, now like he just challenged me. Like there's a group of like, all right, trying to play these. And I realized, I'm like, dude, my team is great. I have like 7 Hall of Famers. He's like, yeah, Bruce Smith stinks. I'm like, Bruce Smith doesn't stink. Bruce Smith's the all-time NFL career sack leader. He's like, do you know it's not the guy's whole career? Do you know it's just that time frame they give you? And I was like, oh, no, I didn't know that.
14: They actually specified, like, they give you the stat line that you're working off of.
15: No, yeah, they give you the stat line. That's fine. But, like, I would take Bruce Smith as a defensive lineman probably over everybody besides, like, I don't know, Miles Garrett, Jade. You know, there's a small list of people. I just assumed if you get a player, it's like Madden. Like, oh, he's a 99 overall in his career. He's on your team. You get Bruce Smith.
14: No.
15: I didn't realize I needed 1999 version of Bruce Smith.
14: Yeah, you drafted the Bruce Smith that passed out on stage during a TV show, not the one who was dominating for the 4-time Super Bowl contender Buffalo Bills.
15: That's specified in the rules of those games?
14: Yeah, exactly. That's exactly that's how it's written out. It's exactly like that.
15: I should have read those. Speaking about reading things, hopefully Joe Burrow is reading his new contract because the Bengals just changed it on him. Boy, I've been there, Joe Burrow. Anyways, the Bengals...
14: That tells me it was a little different, just a wee bit different.
15: I do too. That was too inside of a joke. The Bengals will gain $10 million in cap space for the upcoming season. The whole bit there and the whole description, the whole real-life thing of me getting confused about sports games is to the Bengals. Like, I don't disagree with the move. I get it. You brought in Dexter Lawrence and get your moving money. You want to be active, but it's just not something the Bengals usually do. Not saying you're wrong. It's just not something you would do. LeVac, is that the best way to describe what's going on with Cincinnati contender here in the AFC? They don't disagree with the moves. It's just not very Bengal-like of them.
14: Well, it's actually pretty smart because they got to get that money free for Dexter Lawrence now. And all the other moves they need to make. I think they just signed one of their draft picks. And I do believe they added, he has to write 2 posts a day for the Bengals website every day as part of, that was our contracts that got changed in the dead of night at our old job.
15: That's right. Do they have to be about ice cream? And also if it says you're supposed to be paid one day, does the check just not come?
14: It's a stupid book, but we'll write it one day. This is good bookkeeping. This is good housekeeping. This is getting closer to being an actual NFL franchise is what it is. It's good for you. And I'm pretty sure this means Joe Burrow gets a lot more guaranteed money, I think is how this works.
15: I believe so as well. The details of that are still being finalized. As to more contract talk, if our current bosses would like to move money around and have us get paid more, we're also for that. That'd be fine. Crickets from the boss's office. We move on to story number 4.
14: I don't know who the boss is right now. I think I'm alone in the building.
15: But they say something about contracts. Those two. Is it Annie and Bob? Anyway, story number 4. New York Giants' Abdul Carter leaves practice with an injury today. Gosh, it's been the offseason of Abdul Carter making headlines earlier. We'll call it this spring, somewhere right in between there. Of like the Jackson Dart, Donald Trump talk, and now injured. Coach Harbaugh said this. quote, looks like he twisted his ankle to something green. Doesn't look serious. We get it. It's June, but boy, the Giants in this offseason leading up to it, mandatory mini camp running through Wednesday. It's just the story of these non-contact injuries that are sidelining players and restructuring the roster. Levack, is this a season to be concerned? Anything noticeable here about now a banged up Abdul Carter?
14: I don't like him anymore. I think that's what I've learned, because normally when I hear something like this, I'm like, man, that sucks. I can't help but be like, well, maybe if you mind your own damn business. He's hard to get to understand. So like, all joking aside, all nonsense aside, what we first learned about him in the NFL is that he would sleep in meetings, he would skip meetings, he would show up late for meetings. He was not dedicated to the craft. So if you're not dedicated to the craft, why would I believe that you're actually taking care of your fitness in the off season? You know what I mean? Like when you're a genetic freak like this kid is, he's a monster. I assume he works out a lot, but maybe he just didn't stay on top of his fitness in the offseason. That's why he's dealing with stuff right now.
15: Did you see what happened with Cam Scadaboo? If you didn't, we can do that in about a little later this hour, maybe 15 minutes.
14: I would rather talk about Cam Scadaboo separate from this, because he's the opposite version of the same coin. I don't know if he does everything he's supposed to do, but he's so damn likable. I want a buddy film of Dan Housen and Cam Scadaboo. Scadahousen.
15: Scadahousen. Scadaboo Housen. Yeah, we'll do that in 15 minutes. We'll do that coming up a little later. Involving Cam Scadaboo becoming one of the most likable players in New York. Get the Scadaboo 44 jerseys, kids. We'll move on to story number 3 here at Cardinals Mets tonight, 7:10 first pitch. Dustin May on the mound. There's a Dusty May in sports and a Dustin May in sports. By the way, your guy May over there in Michigan, I was thinking about that the other day. Dusty May is one of the best coaches, flat out, period, in college sports right now. From what he did with Florida Atlantic into the Final Four and leading Michigan to the championship, but it's Dustin May on the mound tonight for the Cardinals. Okay. Pretty Peralta on the mound for the Mets tonight. I never told you how the game went involving my son and the Mets and everything else. That's how rough it is, Mets fans. You're 7 games below 500. It's mid-June. Cardinals are doing fantastic. Shout out to our guy, Bill Insalva. He's a Cardinal fan. His team's doing well right now. My kid had a great time. I don't think it had any influence on him being a Mets fan. In fact, Wes is wearing the jersey. My son, Rex, has no desire to wear a Mets jersey, so...
14: Do you want to give him little Oriole shirts? You kind of indoctrinate him into your world, or
15: I'm letting that sit a little bit. I'm thinking about a plan. Master plan here.
14: Hold on. Yeah. What about this? What about you send me their sizes and Uncle Jeff buys them Yankee t-shirts?
15: I'm not against that either.
14: Because you don't have to pay for them. Cheap.
15: Well, that was a nice sell off the top. I got a lot of tactics, a lot of things cooking in the oven here. I texted you earlier about a potential vacation I might take around the show, but I'm like, ooh, if we go to Delaware, then potential Oriole game with the kids. Sundays run the bases. That could work. Some brainwashing there, or I'd say influencing, however you want to do it. The Yankee t-shirt could be great. I told you I got confused by another sports app today that was doing a promotion that I couldn't figure out. More confusion in my life. So there you go. That's our Mets Cardinals preview for tonight. Anything else you think is a good storyline?
5: Yeah, I think they might play baseball.
15: Come on, like Mets. Give us something to be interesting, please. We just can't be doing the irrelevant Met conversation, so I got to swing it into what's my son going to wear on summer vacation. Please, Met fans, give us something. We move on to story number 2. A team who is giving us something is the New York Yankees. Aaron Judge is injured, but the Yankees' offense is still there. Battling to the top team here in the American League Central. That's the Cleveland Guardians. This is going to get underway before the... should have been story number 1. That's fine. I'll own that. It should have been story number 1. 6:40 first pitch. Garrett Cole on the mound for the Yankees. That's the storyline in this one. If you missed our conversation about Cole, podcast audience, rejoice. For the first time in a while, we are sort of in studio. So a new podcast on demand episode's coming your way. Well, Vac, you mentioned it. I don't know if you gave me an answer, though. Garrett Cole, I told you I don't think there's any pressure on him to go a little further tonight. I don't know if you answered that. Do you think there is?
14: I think they would like him to. He's obviously a long-term play. You have to make sure he's safe for as long as humanly possible, because that 1-2 punch of Cole and Fried, if and when Fried gets back, is just too it's too sexy not to have it happen. It's dead sexy. But I think you're right. I think if he feels good and he's dealing, God help you if you try to get him off the mound.
15: He's interesting, man. I don't know if I'd ever want to hang out with Gerrit Cole. I try to figure that out sometimes.
14: Not for a long time.
15: No. You know, he could be a different person on the field than off the field. I mean, the stuff with Bauer, the stuff with the intensity on the field, I don't know. He might not be a great hang. But I think he should be good tonight against the Guardians. Should be an interesting matchup. Story number one, I gave the Stanley Cup final the number one spot, although no New York teams are involved, and Cole and all that's a little bit more interesting maybe for New York sports fans. This is an all-time great Stanley Cup. I'll say it again. I know I was mocked yesterday by you. I was mocked yesterday by the Cardinal Ryan McCarthy for how quickly I jumped to the hot take and hyperbole, but for how great the game was in game three with the four-goal lead, the finishes overall. I influenced Levesque to throw it up on his living room television. Maybe today we might even see action from you wagering on action.
14: Let's not get crazy.
15: Golden Knights up 2-1, 8 o'clock puck drop tonight. A lot to live up to involving the other game. So there, Levesque, I think, and I'll put a question mark somewhere on here like Ron Burgundy, I think you'll consider wagering on this tonight, question mark?
14: Anything I say right now is going to sound like I have a problem. I'll consider wagering on damn near anything. As long as it's within my budget and it doesn't make my soul bleed. But, I like Vegas. I've always liked the Golden Knights. They would be my second favorite team. If there wasn't for the 94 Rangers, they probably would be my hockey team. But I don't know, man. I think I only have like $20 left in my account until the Knicks win the finals. So we'll have to see.
15: I think you could tell I've been writing a lot of football recruiting stories over at the good people at Roundtable Sports. When I ask questions and set them up like this, would you consider wagering on a sport? Would you consider signing to this school? Would you consider eating at this restaurant? You know, it's the ultimate power move. Like, you know what? I'll look at the menu. I'll visit the campus. I'll look at the odds. It's a very, yes, I'm in control of my decisions. I'll make that call. I think I need to lay off the college football official visit articles on Roundtable. Speaking of, Braylon Otis just signed for Syracuse, flipped the Liverpool kid. No one knows who that is, but they do know who Mohawk Honda is. It's Mohawk Honda where they always go out of their way to please you. We were there just this month, the 1st of June, we were there. Shout out to everybody. Mike Healy, a wonderful detailing. Levesque might have caught this over my right shoulder here. My wife just took off with my children. They're off to go have some fun with the cousins and celebrating everything else. I don't know what vehicle she's in. I'm assuming it's the Odyssey where she can have multiple car seats and multiple kids have those fun activities. And maybe you're the aunt, the uncle, the mom, or the dad that's going to have your kids on summer break here soon. Have a vehicle where all the kids can fit into it because your lifestyle is a little different. You're taking trips off to the zoo. My son's off to a school field trip coming up, and he might want to go back later. These are the things that happen as your life changes. Now, maybe you're a recent college graduate. Maybe you have a job that you're going to commute for. Whatever it might be, with gas prices the way they are and a vehicle that you want to have, pre-owned, new, whatever it might be, Mohawk Honda, the team there, wants to work with you. Awesome things involved in the Heritage Family Foundation. And if you missed it earlier in the show, quick little more love to Mohawk, Chevy, Ava, and Ben with the awesome social media content they're putting out. We love the people of Mohawk Honda. They've always been a strong supporter of this show. And some days I wonder, man, they keep us on the air. You know, they do at times, man. They have that much love for us. We have the love to them as well. Team at Mohawk Honda, Glenville, New York, where they always go out of their way to please you.
14: I love it. There's a Cam Scadabo story, apparently, that we are all going to learn about. Professor Guz.
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0: that? Is it social media content influencers saying that? Is it hot takers saying it? That stuff always just gets so muddy, because it's like, if I heard a statement from the NBA saying we're going to review it, okay, that's different than the NBA better give him a, they could if they wanted to, they could change their. This is the world we live in content in 2026. Who to believe, who not to believe, whether it's true, whether it's not. If I had to wager a guess at 5:20 on a Tuesday, Wemby hasn't been hit with anything. So if it's somebody else but Victor Wembanyama, I'd probably say it's likely, but not him.
1: I guess so. On ESPN, NBA Today, NBA Senior VP Head of Development and Training, Referee Operations, Monty McCutcheon, spoke about the possibility of it being upgraded to a flagrant foul, and that's got everybody discussing it. But he also is dressed like Doctor Who and the magic school bus threw up on his suit. He's got a red bow tie and a yellow like plaid vest under a like beige jacket. I'm not a fashion guy, but I know what I don't like, and it's this dude who looks like Doctor Who without a long scarf. That's what it freaks me out a little bit.
0: There are certain moments where it's like, you have to understand the moment you wear this, people aren't going to take anything you say for the rest of the day serious. As someone who you've dressed up as Mimi from the Drew Carey Show, I've done a show in a Hooters outfit and Dr. Robotnik. From those moments on, I always think about Jesse Cole, who runs the Savannah Bananas, and I see all these cuts of like him giving real serious business conversations, and he's sitting there in a full yellow tuxedo and a top hat. And I'm like, okay, this man who was dressed as a banana is going to talk economics with us today.
1: Yeah, and I've watched the show From, and it's even weirder when you see the man in the yellow. All right.
0: Cam Scataboo.
1: Yes,
0: Cam
1: Scataboo.
0: We teased it there, the big sicko. Allegedly, John Harbaugh had said way back in March that Cam Scataboo was going to be back at some point in the spring, and even there in the big single with me, what do you classify as the spring? You classify it when the kids are still in school, the summer solstice. He left spring very open. Well, Cam Scataboo back yesterday, running routes, participating in drills, practicing with the team. Harbaugh, quote, I was happy. He was telling me, and then the trainer told me too, that he was going to get some plays in with the group, some plays in with team period. He was pumped. He wanted to be there. He worked hard, super, super hard. The reason I even mentioned Cam Scataboo when we were talking about Abdul Carter, who hurt his ankle during practice, is that 1 month previous in May, Cam Scataboo was at the Brian Burns Celebrity Softball game and not only participated, but did a backflip after hitting a home run. Can you imagine the most maybe Cam Scataboo thing possible, being the man that he is, the wild man, hurting himself, doing backflips at a charity softball game? Harbaugh told Cam Scataboo, and he agreed, no more backflips.
1: Oh, okay. Well, then that's all right then. Yeah, I'm looking at...
0: I hope, LeVac, you and I have favorite athletes as kids and as adults, players we get to cover. I want people to love Cam Scataboo. I know they do, but I don't know. I honestly don't know what like young sports fans find is like, I want to root for Scataboo. I'll let you say this in a second, because I think we're close on this. Like, when we were sports fans, we liked the style of somebody, how they played. Like, for bigger kids that we were, like, I loved Mike Allstott. I loved Donovan McNabb, especially Allstott. Jerome Bettis, like a bigger person who could Peyton run a Hillis. Football. Yes, Peyton Hillis. Like, Bettis and Allstott were the bigger guys who could run with the football. Cam Scataboo, because he is running people over and looks different and acts different and sounds different, I hope he's as popular as I want him to be. And I don't know what young athletes find to. Is it they're good with them in Madden's video game? Do they need to be funny on YouTube? Do they need to hang out with Dude Perfect and put out TikToks? I don't know what the young athlete finds a reason to root for their favorite. I just hope it's Scataboo, because, man, hearing stories like this, I love this guy so much.
1: The oh God, I just saw the black flip. Oh, if I'm a Giants fan, I held my breath that whole rotation. Here's the deal. Here's the problem. Again, I'm the curmudgeon of the show today. I'm yelling at everybody to get off my lawn, but I'm standing in a public park. You know, that's the guy I've become today. No fishing. It's an ocean. Leave me alone. Is he good enough to be a standout NFL running back? Is he big enough? Is he fast enough? Because usually when you're smaller, you're faster. Or if you're a battering ram, you're bigger. He seems to be smaller and not faster. He seems to be somebody I very much enjoy watching when it works, but are we hoping he'll be good because we like him, or are we hoping he'll be good because we really think his game can translate from college to the pros?
0: Excellent questions, and I think we have to draw a little distinction here, because he got hurt, and when he got hurt, when his season ended, so what, less than double-digit games? 410 rushing yards and 7 total touchdowns as a rookie who's a mid-round draft pick. That's awesome. Like, and I say that's awesome, but there's people in the fantasy football world and the gambling world that's going to say, like, Cam Scattaboo. I wouldn't be shocked if Cam Scattaboo is one of the most fun people that people want to wager on in, like, player props, because they like him. Hey, I'm going to root for players I want to see get in the end zone. I want to see what Scattaboo's going to do. And if he misses, all of a sudden becomes less likable. Fantasy football players who are New York, we have this happen all the time. We were in leagues where people are New York fans, and if he's a likable player, they think he's going to put up big numbers. A 410 rushing yard season and 7 total touchdowns as a fourth or fifth round pick is an awesome year. It is. I just think the expectations are too high. Like, let's say Scattaboo did this season. Let's say he ran for 600 yards and 8 touchdowns. That's a really good year. But someone hears that, like, that's not a good year. You got to run for 1,000 yards. You got to score double. Like, that's outstanding. I could pull up the real-time research and tell you the amount of running backs that ran for 1,000 yards and double-digit touchdowns. I don't think it's more than 10. So 600 yards and 8 touchdowns, that's a really good season for Scattaboo, but maybe that's to your point. Like, maybe that's not good enough for some New York fans anymore.
1: I think if he's, you said 600 and what, 7? 600 yards, 7 touchdowns, is that what you're looking for?
0: Yeah.
1: If he does that for 3 to 5 years, that's a great career, I think. I don't think that's what people are expecting from him. I think they're expecting 1,000 yards, 10 touchdowns. I think they think he's a feature back. I think he's a supplemental back. I think if Tyrone Tracy or Devin Singletary get you 850 to 1,000 yards, another 8 touchdowns, maybe Jackson Dart runs for 300 yards, 3 to 5 rushing touches. Like, now you've got a running game. Now you know, many hands make light work. But I feel like he's being billed as the feature back of Big Blue. And I think if that's what he's being billed as, like, let me be very clear. We're in many fantasy football drafts together. I will not be drafting Cam Scattaboo on any of my teams.
0: What?
1: Yeah. I don't think he's a fantasy football running back.
0: For perspective, and just bear with me here for the people who want to fight over the Scattaboo stats, but as I said, 1,000 yards and double-digit touchdowns, only 6 running backs did that last season that were over 1,000 yards on the ground and 10 rushing touchdowns. 6 in the entire league. Now, I know I kind of added a little asterisk and changed my wording there, because total touchdowns is not rushing touchdowns. We could run through the other guys. There's 17 players who ran for over 1,000 yards last season on the 17-game schedule, but only 6 had double-digit rushing touchdowns. So, look, if Scattaboo was pacing towards that last season, yeah. Look, is he the number one back? There were rumors that maybe he wasn't going to be. There were talks of Kenneth Walker III, Tyrone Tracy, and everybody else. Jackson Dart is not the top running back, but he can move in the pocket. And at some point, Malik Nabers, I know there's rumblings about whether or not he's going to start on the PUP list or not. That's the social media talk of where he's actually going to be healthy and good to go. But yeah, look, there's a reason he went on the second and third day of the draft. He didn't get taller. He didn't get faster. He had a great opportunity. He delivered. Same thing at Arizona State when he was a player. He wasn't supposed to be the guy. He got an opportunity. He delivered. He does have a little, I know you said his name in passing there, like Peyton Hillis. He has a little folklore status of he may never be that 1,000-yard, 10-touchdown consistent running back, but can we get him on a 3rd and 2 and get 3? Can you get him out in the open field and he makes a hilarious play and gets a 1st down and fires up the crowd? Probably. And maybe that's what he's going to be. I think back to that Thursday night football game too. of when the Giants pulled the upset of the Eagles, and it's Dart and Scadaboo acting like brothers of the Kappa Sigma fraternity, going wild and not really encouraging, let's say, young moms to sign their kids up for football for the lack of brain cells they may have been showing. But they're entertaining, and Scadaboo might be leading that entertainment side of it. I'm rooting for him. 44 jersey.
1: I want to be wrong. You know?
0: Yeah.
1: Who's a better running back, Ashton Jenny or Cam Scadaboo?
0: Definitely Ashton Jenty.
1: Would you like to compare their size?
0: Are they both 5'9" and probably somewhere they probably, depending on what they ate, probably flirt with 200 pounds.
1: You're very close. Cam Scadaboo is listed as 5'11", 215, and Ashton Jenty is listed as 5'8", 208. So both very undersized, but Jenty's a little faster. And I will tell you that as a Raiders fan, so this is me, this is Giants and Raiders, hey, we're in the undersized backfield club, how you doing, guys? Hey, we're really counting on our first and second year quarterbacks, whatever. Do you know how excited I was when they drafted Mike Washington Jr. out of Arkansas this year? Do you know how excited I was to have a 1-2 punch in the running back situation, just in case Jenty is what you talked about, like 600-800 yards, you know, under 10 touchdowns, because now I can spread the wealth. Do you know how much I loved that, because I think Mike Washington Jr. might actually be the better back, and he's 6'2", 230 pounds.
0: Like Cicero North Syracuse High School's Mike Washington Jr. I believe my father-in-law had him as a student. I keep forgetting to ask him that. Yeah. Utica, New York, Verona. He had his draft party there at the Turning Stone Casino. So I'm rooting for Mike Washington Jr. That is a nice 1-2 punch right there. Yeah, the running back position is different. It's a lot of stuff. But, you know, as much as the fantasy football and the gambling thing changes the way in which we view actual performance and talent, and, you know, no one gets excited about a great third down pass block. No one gets excited about a 3rd and 6 if their parlay didn't hit on it. He is the Giant. You know what? No, I'll go further. I think of all the New York football players that were months away from seeing get back on the field, I'm the most excited to see him again. More than anybody. More than Dart. More than Josh Allen. More than anybody for the Jets. I want to see Cam Scadaboo with that 44 jersey on and run somebody over week one.
1: I'm here for it. I hope I'm wrong. I've had to say this a few times in recent history. I hope I'm not right about this, but I'm not positive. And if he's doing backflips right now, what's the chance this kid stays healthy? You're two like exciting offensive players are, you know, out of that backfield, Jackson Dart and Cam Scadaboo, have like the self-preservation of a large bug flying across 87. Like, it just feels like they are a bug that's about to meet the windshield. That's what they feel like.
0: I don't know why the second time on the show, maybe three times, maybe between breaks, I need some creative people to make some AI videos. That would be hysterical. That should be their nickname, the bug life. Jackson Dart and Cam Scadaboo, no awareness, just getting completely smacked. There's going to be a play. Like, the Scadaboo thing's a given, that Scadaboo's going to do something outrageous and put himself in heart. But we all know there's going to be a play with Jackson Dart where he's running for no regard and just doesn't see a DN. Either it's a misread blitz and he doesn't see it, or and he's going to get squashed. It's absolutely going to happen this season.
1: I wish it wasn't the case, but it does feel that way. Hey, one thing that is definitely the case for me is when I sleep better because of Dr. Fred Dreher and the Integrated Dental Sleep Devices of Ballston Spa. It is a mouthpiece that keeps my airway open, so my snoring is far, far, far quieter. My obstructive sleep apnea is not to keep me from getting good rest. 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
1: On the court, or at least part of the game, President Trump was there, and a lot of people blaming Trump for the Knicks losing. And I didn't see him play. I don't know how he did. I must have missed that part. I mean, how bad does Stephen A. Smith want to be a politician? Like, how? I mean, how bad?
0: Gosh, enough out of him today. Oh,
1: he's. I don't care what side you're on. Both sides can be annoying. But it's, I mean, the whole him trying to go to war with, the fact that the sitting president is referencing Stephen A. Smith, for me, is one of the scarier moments of my life. Like, you know me, I'm not a Stephen A. Smith guy. Met him once, very briefly. He's way taller than you think he is. So I can tell you that right now. He's like, probably 6'6", 6'5", 6'6", somewhere in that range. But he's not like, the fact that he's being spoken about, he's being asked in a president of, like, Donald Trump said he didn't have the IQ to be president. That's what he said about Stephen A. Smith.
0: Let me just add that a little further clutch points. He was asked by a reporter, do you blame, he said he would blame you. Stephen A. Smith said he'd blame you if the Knicks lost. And how do you respond? Quote, President Trump, he's a nice guy, but you need a certain aptitude to run for president. You need a high IQ. I'm not sure he has that. I don't think he does.
1: Yes. I would have preferred he went, who? I would have preferred he went, who? I'm a Shams guy. You know what I mean? Like, Dan Patrick. Like Dan Patrick very much. He's good. You know, he's Stephen A. Smith. No Stuart Scott, I can tell you that. Like, the fact that he referenced him, I thought, gave Stephen A. Smith more power than he deserved. That was my take.
0: You know, my mind goes a little bit differently than most people's minds when it comes to this stuff, because we do this for a living, and the questions I ask are probably on an island sometimes, and that's okay, because I'm going to shift this conversation. I want to hear, but I want to shift it to this thought of, okay, look, him falling asleep, people getting booed, whatever your algorithm, he was great, it was a wonderful moment. Whatever your algorithm was feeding you today, or however you wanted to view President Trump of the Knicks game, you do you, boo. Yeah, however you feel about President Trump, I'm going to just pass by that and go back to Stephen A. Smith and wonder about this. Let's all wonder this. Let's go into the first take production meeting. Let's think about it. Do you think a producer, when Stephen A. Smith showed up to work today, said, do they call him Stephen A.? Do they call him Mr. Smith? Let's just say they call him Stephen A. Stephen A., we got a great idea. We are going to have you get up there and give a speech today and go at the president. We want you to have a podium. We want to have a big screen. We want the American flag to be waving as you take a shot at the president of the United States of America. Do you think a producer at ESPN pitched that idea? Let's remember ESPN, Jemele Hill, Michael Smith, Sam Ponder, Sage Steele, make the Bob Lee kind of, but not as much as those other ones. Make the list of former ESPN personalities who spoke publicly about a president and where their career went after that. Or do you think Stephen A. Smith at 5:30 in the morning with a Ric Flair Obafemi like strut walked in and said, "I got an idea." I don't know why I went Jerry Jones there, but got an idea, everybody. And here's what I'm doing on today's show.
1: I think it was Stephen A, but I don't think there's any pushback. And honestly, like to be like, if Governor Hochul referenced me and you didn't help me write a speech to fire back, you're not a good co-host. Like that, like if that producer did whatever producer, whoever was like, literally the second this all happened, you have to maximize it. The arguably the most powerful man in the world is talking crap about you. You have to go after it. You're not an entertainer if you don't. You're not. The problem that I have is I don't know if it's entertainment. I think Stephen A. Smith really wants to run for president. And I just, at some point, do not care what side you're on. I would like somebody to try and unify the country. Just, at least try. I don't know. Maybe it's not possible. But just give it a run. See what happens. You know?
0: This is true in all walks of professional jobs and occupation careers. People are like, well, that wasn't the rule when I worked there. Well, that's right, because the business changed and life changed and culture changed and the world changed. Because you couldn't at one point, right, shut up and dribble, just talk sports, yep, stick to sports. That was a thing.
1: Republicans buy sneakers too.
0: Right? Like, we've heard as an employee formerly under the ESPN umbrella things to talk about, not Fox, the Fox side, they at times I'm concerned about how much leverage they give us over here. Like, you guys can at least check in once in a while, right? But look, Stephen A. Smith went at the president. Feel however you want about it. You're right. He, a reporter, referenced Stephen A. He fired back. He used all that time today. They talked Knicks. They talked Spurs. They talked about it. We knew President Trump was going to be a topic of discussion no matter what he did, whether it was falling asleep or being shown or stopping traffic. I got to be real. It's more than I thought today. It is. I thought they'd just show him during the anthem, maybe a reaction to a dunk, and that would be it. A lot more President Trump talk today across the national media outlets than I was prepared for.
1: Yeah, I think that's fair. Probably more than it should be. And again, I know Gaz knows this forever. I don't have a political affiliation. I believe what I believe. I actually usually root for the politician who figures out how to get things done. I'm not anti-Trump. I'm not pro-Trump. I'm pro the sitting president of the country because I like the old saying that rooting against the sitting president is like rooting against the pilot of a plane. I think you have to try and you have to hope everything works out no matter who you root for. But I always have. There was like one day where I got accused of both sides. Like, we got a phone call where it was like, you're damn Republican and you're blah, blah, blah, blah, blah. And then like 2 minutes later, somebody called, yeah, you're a mamby-pamby liberal. And it's like, what? Which one am I? Like, I guess I'm doing it right. If nobody likes me, I'm doing this politics thing right, I think. But he's supposed to be an accent to the game. He's not supposed to be, like, he's supposed to be the part where you go, wow, this game is so important. The president came, not, how dare he? Or yay, how dare you? No, but I think we're missing probably the best part of last night's broadcast. And as a Knicks fan, as a lifelong Knicks fan, it's difficult to tell everyone how much I love Charles Barkley. But I love Charles Barkley very much. I couldn't get the... The volume sucks in here. I don't know if those are Cardi B's. It's Cardi D's. I'm gonna say what some people probably don't have the guts to say. Shakespeare has been reincarnated. Shakespeare is reincarnated. Charles Barkley is the modern day Shakespeare after that line. And I played it in the office just like I was like, because Evil D's in here, and I go, listen, tell you, I just want to see if this is like how a woman who's not really into sports the way I am would do this. She went, damn right, those aren't bees.
0: It's been a rough year for inside the NBA. They've barely been on ESPN. They got paid a ton of money to barely show up to work. There hasn't been a viral moment. At times it almost feels like it's been forced on them. Like, it's been weird. And maybe the weirdness is it's not on Turner. Maybe nobody really cares as much. And that's probably did ESPN have to pay for them? Because if it wasn't them, it was going to be Amazon or Peacock. There's a bunch. That is by far and away the standout moment of their ESPN tenure. Like, the one it took till game three of the NBA finals for finally a moment to happen. Cardi B. And what a wonderful job by the cameraman backing up Barkley's point, by the way.
1: Yeah, I mean, it's the right thing to do. You got to support your team. You know what I mean? That's it. I choose to believe he came over that on the spot. I choose to believe that that was on the spot. He just looked over and went, holy, wow, geez. Man, and then...
0: They had to jingle out, as we say in our tier, that nobody could recover.
1: Run for it. And then also, like, I guess if we're going to do it, Knicks fans went, I mean, I just... not proud of Knicks fans. I don't know. It's just this... We have to attack people in other jerseys. I'm not here for it. I'm not here for it. I hit with my words, guys. I'm a hit with my words guy. That's what I am. Man. So, but tomorrow night, game four, 3-1, we're hoping for. We can get where we're going. We can get this thing moving back in the right direction. I know we got a lot of media talk coming up, but I didn't know. I know we talked about Joe Burrow's contract. There was another sports figure who is allegedly very close to signing a monumental contract.
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8: Three staccato cries of Mayday and an eyewitness report of a mid-air explosion is about all that is known this morning of the British Columbia air disaster, which yesterday claimed 52 lives.
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35: What's going on, fellow sports fans? It's Andy West. Let's take a look back on this day in sports history, June 9th. We'll start today back in 1985, where the Los Angeles Lakers beat the Boston Celtics 111-100 in Game 6 to win the NBA Finals. Kareem Abdul-Jabbar was unanimously voted the NBA Finals MVP at age 38, the oldest player to ever receive the award. Today in 1990, Monica Seles holds off four set points in the first set tiebreaker and goes on to become the youngest winner of the French Open, beating two-time champion Steffi Graf 7-6, 8-6, 6-4. Seles won it at age 16 years and 6 months. And today in 2010, Chicago's Patrick Kane sneaks the puck past Michael Layton 4 minutes and 10 seconds into overtime, stunning the Philadelphia Flyers and lifting the Blackhawks to a 4-3 overtime win in Game 6. It was their first Stanley Cup championship since 1961.
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1: There are negotiations currently ongoing between the Four Letter Network and Pat McAfee. And reportedly, McAfee opened the negotiations asking for $100 million a year.
0: I want you to say that again. I intentionally coughed into the microphone there. Not usually me screwing up my mic cough button. So I want you to say that again for everybody listening.
1: McAfee and his agents reportedly opened the negotiations with ESPN asking for $100 million a year.
0: Nobody is even in that planet. No one's in that universe of $100 million dollars a year on traditional media. Now in 2026, there were times where Howard Stern may have been. There may have been a time where Joe Rogan, Rush Limbaugh, marketable names of the past of traditional media may have been in the $100 million range. Not in 2026. Now You did leave out the agents' names. That's okay. That gives me a little bit to add here. The agents that now represent one other big thing. McAfee, according to reports, is currently making $30 million a year.
1: And he pays his crew out of that money.
0: Correct. And also in that contract, he's technically sort of an ESPN employee for certain assignments, not including his radio show. His radio show is
1: independently owned.
0: Thank you. Yeah, they have a term for it. It's not financed. It's something like that, though. Showcase, spotlight. They have some term they use for it. His agents are two guys, Mark Shapiro and Ari Emanuel. Mark Shapiro first. Mark Shapiro, a very interesting guy. He worked for ESPN for nearly 30 years. He was a PA, a production assistant, and worked his way up to the president of ESPN programming. It's a hell of a run there by that guy. He's done everything from ESPN to Six Flags and now was a part of the Endeavor TKO people. And Ari Emanuel, for those who don't know that name, is actually the real life Ari Gold. The character from Entourage is based off Ari Emanuel, who was the power agent. He has both of those guys repping him. And McAfee, allegedly, I don't know how truthful this is. Maybe it's the details are true. He negotiated his first contract with ESPN. Now, I question that because I'm sure he had representation. He may have been in the meeting and may have talked to Jimmy Pitaro. So there might be some truth to that. But the way in which McAfee's navigated through the sports media landscape makes me feel like he's had representation. He's not getting that money. But I'm following this like crazy, Levesque. I heard this story today and I'm like, boy, there's a lot of egos. You let it off with Stephen A. Smith. The fact that it's two power agents wanting to get a deal done for a company that one guy worked for and one guy has a partnership with, that one guy has talked about going on record that he wants to make the next Sylvester Stallone movie star, that I still don't know what happened with the WWE and McAfee. My gosh, how quiet's everybody been since McAfee was the number one heel in the company at WrestleMania and then retired? I need a lot of details.
1: All right, so
0: I want all of them.
1: Let's start
0: following this thing.
1: Let's start with Stephen A. Smith's deal. He signed last year a 5-year, $100 million plus deal with ESPN, but he also has a separate 3-year, $36 million deal with SiriusXM. So basically, we're looking at about $32 million a year for Stephen A. Smith, reportedly. According to The Athletic.
0: Also, real quick, also represented by Mark Shapiro, the same person who's representing Pat McAfee.
1: Okay. Pat McAfee, you mentioned, does the show, does College Game Day, currently $30 million a year. The extension, according to The Athletic, will put him between $60 and $65 million a year. They believe he would add NFL and other appearances to his contract, but Pat McAfee set to make in the neighborhood of $60 to $65 million a year. And yeah, sure, he'll have to pay his guys out of that. But I think he'll do all right afterwards.
0: Two other things that are important to note here. One, that usually when stories like this come to the public, it's been happening for a few months, not weeks, months. So when stuff like this gets leaked to the public, it's closer to the finish line than the end line. The reason it gets there is because people want to talk about the excitement of the business. It's going in the right direction. A lot of agents in these production people, production companies, traditional media companies want to say, look who we're bringing back. And also it's nice for an agent to leak a number out there because then they can leverage their, oh, well, that's weird. You guys were going to pay him 60. We just got a call from NBC Sports that said they'd pay him 70, which that rarely happens in 26 anymore. It really doesn't. I love following this stuff because it does impact this, not locally, but the sports media world of how it happens. So that's why that stuff gets out there. Also, Front Office Sports is reporting days before the McAfee contract rumor that ESPN is bracing for more layoffs. And the last time Pat McAfee was given a contract extension or signed his initial deal, massive layoffs happened. Now, whether you blame McAfee or not, I remember you and I had this discussion. People were like, well, like David Pollack was the one who got dragged in. We're like, Pollack got fired from McAfee and people love David Pollack. They're like, well, he lost the job because of McAfee. That's not really how it works. However, you do have to find the money for these people. And I think you've said this before, Levesque, like with no disrespect to the people who are behind the scenes, with no disrespect to other on-air talent, if you can prove to me that they deserve more money or shouldn't be fired, show it to me versus McAfee. Show it to me how we invested in this guy is going to bring the company more money than we keep in another employee. So I think that stuff is very much correlated, let's just say.
1: Yeah, but it's such a victim mentality to blame McAfee for getting paid. You know what I mean? Like if you were the bigger name, you would get the money. If you made yourself invaluable, you would get the money. McAfee is one of the biggest names in sports. You mentioned the WWE stuff. I think this is part of it. I think this is why he's not doing WWE as much, because he knew he was working on this deal where he's going to be on College Game Day. He, if not for him, College Game Day may not be very easy to watch post Lee Corso. Like that, like we, you and I, how many times did we try to figure out how they're going to replace Lee Corso? Oh, they're going to take this insane dude who rarely wears sleeves and let him sing the college fight song standing in a chair next to a very cantankerous and swearing Nick Saban. You know what? You bleepity bleep, I'm in. And now we're going to do these. They're probably going to add him to NFL. He is one of the, he and Stephen A. Smith are two of the biggest names, biggest faces in all of sports media. And if this deal is real, which I think it is, not only are they both locked in ESPN, I believe Stephen A. Smith will ask for a raise in about 15 seconds after it's signed.
0: Drama, man. Can you imagine? You've been, Stephen A. Smith is very vocal about his contract. Imagine your agent being like, I want to be the highest paid person. I want to be the highest paid person. And then that same agent goes behind your back, or publicly, I guess in this case, doesn't go behind his back, and says, yeah, I got to make my other client pay higher. Yeah, you're right. He's going to be taking, like, Mark, what happened? I thought we had it. Yeah.
1: You think Mark Shapiro's like, you know how Ari is. What do you want me to do? Like, Ari's crazy. It's you should have paid both of us. That is the question. How much do they get of this? They get 10% each? Do they split the 10? What do they get? What do they get?
0: I would guess 10% each, because it's not a sports contract. And hell, you get 5% and 5% each of $100 million deal, or 60 for 5. That's not a bad payday. And they're, Ari Emanuel's really an agent. Shapiro's really not, but he's just a super smart guy. I said, I'm just going to tie myself to the most popular on-air talent who I can get big contracts with.
1: Listen, if I can get $60 million a year, bleep everybody. Bleep everybody. You know, I mean, maybe I'll throw everybody a couple bucks and just let go. Here you go, buddy. Here you go. Here's some table scraps for you.
0: You're open for 100. That's yeah. The part. That's why it's out today. That's seriously why it's out. Because they opened asking for $100 million, and they're trying to make it seem like he's taking a 40% pay cut to go for 60, no, which is a bold strategy.
1: But when you consider the fact that if you take both contracts, Sirius and ESPN, Stephen A., who we were blown away by the 20 to 25 millionaire, who's now, 33 or whatever the hell it is, he eclipses him. Now, mind you, he's paying other people. He is going to pay, you know, the dude with the Mississippi mud flap haircut and all those other people who sit around. But he'll do just fine. Are there other people in the world of sports that we could potentially see these kind of contracts going to?
0: Oh, I got to talk about this list that came out today. I'm curious, even for the biggest sports fan, do you feel like you're bothered by this?
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1: I don't know if I've said this yet today, but the refs sucked last night. All right. I'm just not going to let it go. I'm turning in, it's like a sports werewolf, a sports talk werewolf, or so. You met Meredith, right? She works for another radio station now. We used to work together over in the other building.
0: Only once. I've only met her once.
1: So Meredith's one of my favorite people. She's whack job, but she's great. I can say this. She used to call me the were douche because, like, out of nowhere, I would just start being mean to people. I would say bad things. And that's what I feel like today, because, like, I'm turning into the were sports talk host. Like, I'm like, the moon's out. Must win game. Rawr.

0: So I know about it because you wrote that we needed to talk about it, and then I never had a chance to look it up.
1: I just feel like, and I know I just led talking about this, just you as a sports fan hearing us talking to microphones, just remember, a lot of these people have agents, teams. They will do anything possible to influence, and the ironic thing there, they need to influence Time Magazine for them to let us know that they are influential. Time Magazine has 100 sports figures on this list that are now broken up into categories, including icons, titans, ooh, innovators, and I believe there's one more. Oh, leaders.
2: Goals.
1: And if you go through the list,
2: greatest
1: this is very
2: of all time.
1: It's a very interesting distinction between those. Let me give you that one more time. Titans.
0: Okay.
1: Leaders.
0: Okay.
1: Influencers and icons.
0: Okay. And are these athletes and reporters and talking heads? What is it?
1: A little mix of everything. Okay. A little mix of everything.
0: Did I make the list?
1: You did not make the list. I don't see many sports media types, although some sports media types did, in fact, make this list. Let's start with the first one. For you and I, who get paid to talk about sports for a living, I feel like when we're whiffing on about, I might put this as high as 30%. I think if you looked at a list of 100 people and can't name 30%, that already might have an issue with the list. Does that seem too high?
0: 30%.
1: You can name 30% of the people.
0: Well, it's especially like when you're talking titans, leaders, icons, influencers. Like, I guess if I didn't know the influencers, I'd be okay with that because I try not to know the people who label themselves as such. Even though I think everyone on Facebook is an influencer now. But you have 30%. All right. Well, give me some examples. Maybe it's just you. Maybe you don't know them.
1: Let's do the media first. We'll get to the athletes in a second. I'm going to give you four media types, people who actually cover sports, who are behind microphones for a living. There are four media people who have made this. Five media people who have made the list. Do you even want to guess, or do you want me to just fire them all?
0: Five media people. Pat McAfee.
1: He's on the list.
0: Dan Patrick.
1: Fantastic guess. He's not on the list. Oh, he's not? Here.
0: Scott Van Pelt?
1: Another great guess. He's not on the list.
0: Okay. Al Michaels.
1: Those are great guests, but you have gone 0 for 3. Here are the other.
0: Oh, man. So McAfee's in there?
1: McAfee's in there as media people. Here are the five.
0: Mike Greenberg.
1: Another. There's not one guest I would have pushed back on. Those are all great guesses. Here are the other four media members who are listening to this list. And again, if you're like, God, snip that one out quick about agents' influences. The other ones include Shams Charania. Ugh.
0: Okay. Adam Schefter.
1: Pablo Torre.
0: Oh, Pablo Torre. Nobody knows who Pablo Torre is.
1: Mike Tirico.
0: You know what? You may not like him, but he is omnipresent.
1: Bill Simmons.
0: Is he still?
1: And L. Duncan.
0: Who? Is she in Legally Blonde?
1: My counting was poor there. I forgot about Simmons at the end. He's technically non-traditional media, but that still counts. Yeah, those are the most influential media members in the sports world, according to Time Magazine.
0: Well, it's like, but if you're going to put Shams, don't you have to put like Schefter?
1: I would say so. I think that'd be fine.
0: And Passan, like, isn't Jeff Passan the biggest baseball guy now?
1: Yes. I don't count. I show speed.
0: Yeah.
1: I don't count him. I think he's more of not media. I think he's he's an athlete, dare I say.
0: I think he's like another Logan Paul, basically. But he does.
1: Here are some of the names.
0: You know what he is? Jackass meets Logan Paul. That's what I show speed is.
1: Mandy Horthfaw, Lee Faker San Haiko. Porsche Woodman Wycliffe.
0: Gesundheit.
1: Jordan Stultz. These are real names. Atiani Banmani.
0: Oh, okay. No idea.
1: Mondo Duplantis.
0: Oh!
1: Ascona Masters. Marie-Philippe Poulin. People are listening to this and be like, I haven't heard of any of those people you just said. Nikki Hiltz. Are you familiar with the work of one Nikki Hiltz?
0: I think I know her cousin Vicky Hiltz. We used to bowl in a league together over at Palladium.
1: Gino.

0: Tickfu.
1: Oh, Tickfu. Yeah. No, is yeah, he's you can get Lyme disease from him.
0: Melody Hobson, Diana Flores, Tempa Bavuma, Alyssa Louis.
1: Hold on. I really just want to start saying Bavuma. Oh my God, guys, did you see that girl? Look at her. She over there. She got Bavumba. You know what I'm saying? Oh, right.
0: Michael Jordan was with Denny Hamlin. That's right. They couldn't just split up Denny Hamlin and Michael Jordan for two different people. Michael Jordan had to go a co-winner for his this year.
1: He doesn't even get his own anymore. How the goat.
0: Sebastian Sawi.
1: I'm very Waters. Sawi.
0: I think we're getting Susie Who are these Wolf, people? Brittany Hampton.
1: Who are these people? Why do I know them? Do I know them?
0: That's what I'm talking about. Like, these people are all across the sports world. And maybe, but I don't think so. Maybe, because they play different sports than
1: they're athletes? The traditional
0: Big Four. These are all not just athletes, Levack. The most influential athletes in the world. Time Magazine's 100.
1: Is this because the Olympics just happened, maybe? Is that why we're counting them all?
0: Gianni Infantino is on the list.
1: I had the worst case of Infantino. I had the ointment and see the doctor. It was ridiculous.
0: LeBron's the cover athlete, by the way. Okay,
1: that makes sense.
0: I can't believe hearing, and I could keep going. I think we've all understood the point now of this. Boy, maybe there's a lot less influential athletes than I realized reading off that list.
1: I think this is one of those moments where as I turned into the sports werewolf, I know more about sports than you. Let me teach you about these athletes that are more important than stupid Aaron Judge and Joe Burrow. Like, that's what I feel like this is them learning us something, like, because we're such uncultured swine that we don't know what was a knick-knack paddywhack. Sue, what's something or other? What was that one name?
0: Johannes Husflut Kalibo.
1: Oh my God. That's my favorite Dr. Seuss book. That's the best one. I will not eat Johannes Husflut Kalibo. No. I will not eat him in a box.
0: It was a nice idea. Time Magazine said, here's influential people, but when you don't know who the influential people are, they're not influential. That's my take.
1: What if Time Magazine gave us a list of 100 athletes that we should know? Is that then all of a sudden it's a fun list, right?
0: No, I think it goes back to what your werewolf is just barking at me. It's again trying to show off how much.
1: But at least then it says what it is. You know what I mean? Like, instead of these are the most influential athletes. That's like when you have a friend who like is really into film. Not movies. Not TV shows. They're in the film. I'm like, did you watch the original Hayakawa movies? It's like, shut up. Nobody watches Seven Samurai anymore. They've watched The Magnificent Seven. They've watched A Bug's Life. They know that. By the way, same movie.
0: I'm not here for the Spielberg Disclosure Day rumors. I'm here for the cinematography of the whole thing and the score by John Williams.
1: I don't know if you're aware, but this is ew. Like, this, it's all influenced by The Taming of the Shrew. And if you ever actually read the original manuscript, you would get it, but you didn't. So I'll explain it to you.
0: What's it going to take to get you to buy another sports magazine again? If even when they put out the top 100 influential, like Time Magazine's probably like, I don't know if people buy this stuff anymore, but this is a good try. I might have fans of any of those random athletes I just mentioned who want to see their picture or they want to buy a LeBron cover. Is there anything that can influence you to buy a magazine again?
1: If I was at a small store outside a campsite and they were out of toilet paper, that's the only way. I mean, who buys magazines anymore? Like, I mean, maybe like I would look at it online. Swimsuit. Okay. Right, you know, you got my attention at least. But even the swimsuit, like, remember the swimsuit they tried to like teach us about ourselves instead of just put the hottest chicks. They're finally back to that at least. But
0: I know it's different magazines, but Sports Illustrated had the Cavender twins just constantly on their Twitter feed. Yeah. Everyone's like, what are we giving up on sports? I was like, do you see the numbers the Cavender twins are putting up for SI? Like, let's not.
1: Have you been to New York Post website, nypost.com?
0: Yeah.
1: Have you been to the sports page? It's
0: not
1: almost
0: today. I know pages usually dominate.
1: Yes.
0: There.
1: Almost daily, there's a paid Sporonic story. And it's just like, golf influencer pushes back against stereotypes. And it's just like, here's her Cardi D's. You know what I mean? So it's like,
0: I buy two magazines a year. I haven't stopped this. I don't think I'm ever going to stop it. I buy the Phil Steele college football preview. And let me tell you, it is dork central in there. But I like I like doing this. I like looking at the schedule of teams, and they got a lot of gambling stuff in there. So as much, I think 80% of the magazine is probably a wash, but the gambling stuff does influence my plays throughout the season. So I do like that. And once I hit that SMU bet, I'm like, what did I do different this year? I did buy this magazine. Now it's more of a superstition. And I buy a fantasy football magazine once a year just because I don't want to be the guy at the draft. And I know most people do their drafts online now post COVID. I do like quickly knowing the note I took, like, oh, okay, Yahoo did this. Yes. We're in so many different leagues. I think having one like one non-biased magazine that's not influenced by the league setup is a little helpful.
1: If I can find anything non-biased, I'm a fan of it, but it's very difficult. Yeah, I guess, you know what? You might be onto something. That might be the only time I would get a magazine. Like in August, I'm going with the family to Disney. If I'm in the airport and I see that magazine you're talking about, like a football breakdown, a fantasy football breakdown, that's something I might pick up for the plane. That'd be about it. Aside from that, I mean, it's just, let's save a tree. You know what I mean? Just send me a link. Can you send me a link? I'll take the link. I paid the extra. I got Wi-Fi on the plane. Just send me a link. I'll be fine. Everything will be okay. We got Play of the Day coming up next. Play of the Day is brought to you by Mohawk Chevrolet. And speaking of Mohawk Chevrolet, guys, I thought it'd be a great time to tell you about our friends over at Mohawk Chevy. They believe people deserve second chances. They're trying hard to get you back on the road. If you've got some kind of monetary issues over there, they got all kinds of financing options to help you out. I just absolutely love these guys. And actually, we were just there yesterday, guys, as I'm sure you remember. But before you got there, I was doing some work, and the employee of the month, Sean Majewski, which I didn't know that how to say his last name. Hopefully I got it right. But Sean came up to me. Sean's a big Bills fan. Sean's friends with our friend Jordan over at Honda. He's like, hey, if we go see the Bills play the Raiders in Vegas, will you go with us?
0: Oh.
1: And I said, yes. Yes, I will. 100% I will. And then I found his employee of the month. And I'm like, oh, hopefully you got a bonus you can pay. But no, it's just everything over there is great. Got the work done on ScarJo yesterday. 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
1: What do you mean it sounds like I just shoved a piece of pizza in my face during the commercials? How dare you? How dare you accuse me of such a thing, Gaz? Can't believe
0: See,
1: you.
0: You're doing that right now. You're getting your early jump on dinner. I love that the show's 4 to 7. It's a great spot. We get a nice afternoon audience. We get you ready for the games. It's a cool thing. It used to be 3 to 7. It used to be 3 to 6. We went all over the place. The dinner and the nighttime plans are a different factor. It is. Like, eating's different. For instance, like today, It is my mother-in-law's birthday today. So it's my wife's mom's birthday, right? So the cousins are in town. So all of her grandkids, she's got granddaughters, grandsons, they're all in town. So my wife's like, hey, I'm going to my mom's for the birthday party. We're going to have cake. We're going to have a great time. I guess I'll see you after it's all over. I'm like, oh, man, I would have had some cake, some ice cream. Nope, it's part of the gig. So those are the things you don't get to get. You don't get to eat at the regular. You don't get to eat at the regular time like you. Is that another slice you have?
1: No, just the one. Just the one. Yeah, they did some weird like sales thing here today, where they were teaching the sales team this new stuff, and the interns were learning it. It's something that we're gonna be able to do to help like car dealerships, I think, or something like that. And they told me earlier there was pizza, but I've been working so much I forgot about it. And then they left me a slice in the fridge, so I just shoved that in my face. There's one slice of some kind of like barbecue ranch or chicken ranch thing.
0: Tasty. I do have a play today. I think you have a play as well.
1: Of the day is brought to you by Mohawk Chevrolet. Together, let's drive to Mohawk Chevy, where they always go out of their way to please you and would never speak to you with a mouthful of pizza.
0: I want to make sure I'm phrasing this correctly, because it is involving some of our fellow local media brethren. I would say you've been frustrated and annoyed rather than critical. I would say you're not criticizing the work they put out there. And again, I think that's fair game. They could say anybody in television or in the newspapers could say they don't like our show or don't like content or do like, you know, you can get it both ways. You and I offer opinions on things we like and don't like in the world of sports and our unique insight. I would say you've been frustrated and annoyed by CBS6's local coverage or lack thereof of the Firebirds. Am I phrasing that correctly?
1: You're almost right. I'm frustrated and annoyed by all of them. But yes, CBS is definitely on my list. Yes, yes.
0: I only pick on AJ Pinkhouse because I saw him at the track last week. And I asked the critical question versus frustration, because I think what he did with Nevada Smith recently is awesome. If you've missed it, 13 minutes and maybe closer to 20 minutes because of television and everything else. Sit down with Nevada Smith.
1: From covering something local? Okay, good to know.
0: Yes. Add that to your frustrated. He's trying to text him. You're doing 20 minutes on Nevada Smith? I can't get you for 20 to get. Anyways.
1: Yep.
0: Everything I've seen so far from Nevada Smith since he's been hired in April feels like it's just been made for TikToks and Reels. And I feel bad because I'm like, you know, maybe at some point we'll have him on the show. Maybe we won't. Hopefully CNN and our relationship.
1: I think with the things you said, that's going to be a big no from him, dog.
0: Okay. It's possible for those who may have missed that. I wasn't thrilled by the hire. I still had to do a job. I was asked the question by you. What do you think of Nevada Smith? I'm like,
1: you seem to have warmed to him slightly, though.
0: And you know what? That leads to this setup here. I know he's the first coach after McNamara. I know the rumor was Mike Hopkins. I don't think he cares about either one of those things, if he can put bluntly honest about it. He said this, though, in the conversation with AJ. What are your goals for the program? What are your goals coming up? He goes, I want to get to the Sweet 16.
1: Okay.
0: I was like, whoa. I was just like caught off guard. He has been a soundbitey coach, and I hope I'm wrong. And I'm willing to put my hands up about Nevada Smith, I think, more so than a lot of local coaches that have been critical of the initial hire. Because it feels like he's getting a bad coverage rap feel to him.
1: At least he's getting coverage.
0: When you hear a coach say, I want to take this program somewhere they have never gone before in history, and he admitted it's never more difficult to make that happen because of the world of college basketball we're in now. Siena's won NCAA tournament games before. Siena almost pulled off one of the great upsets in the history of the NCAA tournament this past March. I held this at the end of the show because I want to make sure I felt the same way I did about it at 4 o'clock and then at 6:45. I think I'm changing on Nevada Smith. Like this guy's like innovative, different, doesn't care. From all the international players he signed at the MAC level to the articles about his style of basketball to now being like, yeah, I think we should get to the Sweet 16. For a team who hadn't been in the tournament in 16 years, are you having the same reaction from CBS6's interview with him?
1: I don't know what CBS6 is anymore, but I'm definitely I'm a fan, because you know this, like we see this because of our relationship with the AF1, with the Albany Firebirds. We can't go out and do what the New York Giants can do. We can't go out and do what, you know, the a lot of these NFL, these outdoor programs. We can't do it. You have to do it different. You have to build it different. You have to approach it from a different way if you want to be great. And then to see a guy coming to Siena after what your boy just did, which was, I would say, exceed expectations in year two, and then parlay that into going back to Syracuse. The bar is very high for Nevada Smith. Guys like you were looking at him going, I don't really know who this guy is. He's not what I think we should be able to get considering the success this program just had. So for him to come in and go, I don't care about what the naysayers are saying. Here's the different way to do this. Here's the creative way to get results. This is my way. And it reminds me of times when you've seen someone who has wanted the big job for so long, and they've said, this is what I'm going to do if I get it. And it's in my experience, guys, you can tell me if it's different in yours. It's usually 50-50. Half of the people, when they get that big job, end up acquiescing and doing it the way, if I said that word right, I don't know. They end up doing it the way everybody tells them to do it, because now they have the job and they don't want to screw it up. So they do what everybody, and they don't, maybe for lack of a better term, don't have the guts to do it their way. And the other half say, no, no, no, this is what got me here. It's mine now, and I'm going to do it my way. Feels like he's the latter. Feels like he's the, I'm going to do this my way. And so far, it's creating so much buzz that even negative Gaz is becoming positive.
0: I know I'm nitpicking here. I'm going to rephrase that from negative Gaz to early critic. That's how I'm going to phrase that. Early critic. Because, you know, I want the negativity, if that's the way people want to phrase it, including you, to be washed away a little bit, because I loved your answer there. I absolutely loved it. Because it's as much as I do want to keep giving Nevada Smith credit for just a single interview, and AJ, look at all the buzz we're giving you right now. Show up to a Firebird game. You hear us? We're giving you a lot of love for that interview you did with Nevada Smith. That there is something to what is actually college sports right now that he can lean into a little bit. We covered the Sorsby thing yesterday in Mohawk Chevy. There's been more stories out there today about the world of college athletics and changes or lack thereof that are coming. We all have to admit, I don't care if you root for Siena, UAlbany, Syracuse, Michigan, Alabama, whoever, Union, if you're Division I FBS to D3, we all have to concede a little bit that there is a lack of clarity of the direction of college sports. And I'm laughing at it because it's like, it's a very duh, but it shouldn't be a duh. Hey, I don't know what in the world's going to happen in the future with a sport that I love, but get ready for this fall. But the funny part, ironic part of that, is it opens up for people like Nevada Smith to be like, look, hey, we're not going to have the same NIL as Power Four conferences. We're not going to do anything crazy and cause controversy with players. You're going to let me do my thing. You have to have faith in me as someone who hasn't coached in college sports for 20 years to bring in players nobody knows about, go on local media and talk about the Sweet 16, build a roster of assistants that people probably wouldn't even notice if they walked into any type of local event in comparison to what McNamara did, who had recognizable names in the Central New York area. They're just letting Nevada Smith cook. And I'll probably use that expression a lot from now until the fall. And I want to make sure it's that one. Let him cook, because I don't know what ingredients he's getting. I don't know what the meal's going to taste like. I don't know what the meal's going to look like.
1: It's got international flair, I can tell you that.
0: Right? They're letting him in the kitchen. And if he has to talk to his boss, he's going to be like, he can probably sell it. The world of college athletics is different. There is no coach who's had to face what I've had to face, arguably in the history of the program, post-McNamara, world of NIL, multiple players leaving. No one's done this thing I'm about to do. So strap. It's the most excited I've been for Siena basketball. I probably should have led with that 8 minutes ago. But there you go, Saint fans. Because of just one interview, I'm like, I don't know what you're doing. I don't know what it is. I don't know how it's coming together. But I'm now more interested, especially when you're bold enough to do that on a local media conversation in June.
1: You know, it's funny. You use the cooking analogy a lot. There's times when you use all the right ingredients, you use the right technique, and the souffle falls. You know what I mean? There's times that when you do everything right, it still goes wrong. I wonder if one of the reasons you were, I'm gonna try not to make Nevada Smith not come on this show. The reason you were lukewarm on the hire of Nevada Smith I think maybe we forget what we've seen from John D'Argenio and Mike Demos and the team at Siena. Like when they brought in Jimmy Patsos, a lot of people just remember the end. They don't remember Jimmy Patsos put Siena back on the map. Like we were talking about Siena basketball at the CBB, this one, that one. He was before the end, before everything went south. We were all just cheering for that hire. Then Damian Christen, when he came in, he did very well very early. He just left. Coach Carm, nobody was against Coach Carm. If anything, Coach Carm just got the job a year or two too early. Nobody was against GMAC. Nobody. We have all liked every one of these hires. Sadly, they have never worked out the way we really wanted them to. The only downside of GMAC is he left. We wished we'd find a way to keep him in Loudonville instead of out in that dirty Syracuse, New York that you love so much. But like you, I think because of the way some of these things ended, even though we all thought they were great moves and they all had their own modicum of success at some point, I think because of the way they ended, we've forgotten. Darge and the team over at Siena know what they're doing. They're pretty good at this. They're pretty good at finding that guy that deserves a shot and takes the program to another level.
0: I don't know who we have to talk to. I don't know what things we have to clear. I don't know if it's to go through sales. I really want to be at that exhibition game when they host Syracuse. I know Mark Singley's credit to him. He's kind of following that. The finalized details have still yet to be determined and all. I want to be at that game. I want
1: don't to you get passes for your other job? Don't you?
0: Yes. By the way, let's not undercut why I might have to be there. I could, two birds with one stone is fine. I don't like it. Yes. But I'd like to be there and talk to both those people and everything else. I think that'd be fun with the banner going up and all that other stuff. So that would be in the team getting honored and all that stuff. So I believe that's scheduled for October. Again, it's not finalized yet, but
1: you know who you have intrigue. To talk
0: there
1: to.
0: There you go, Siena Hoops.
1: You know who you have to talk to. You know exactly who you have to talk to.
0: Jerry?
1: Oh. Lynn.
0: Oh. Jerry was doing the rounds today in Central New York media. He's promoting a big summer jam fest for NIL, and I'm like, oh. Remember, we used to car wash here in the capital region.
1: No, just talk to Lynn. Lynn's the one to talk to.
0: All right, I'll call her.
1: That's it. We'll be all fine. Right. No, I'm glad that you're finally coming around. I'm glad. And listen, the best case scenario, everything works out great. Siena, you know, goes to the tournament and, you know, Sweet 16. How many years till you get there? I think expecting him to get there in year one is a little rude. But the fact that that's the goal, let's go. I like that. I think you're right. I don't know who this AJ Pink Wowski is or whatever, Mike Wajowski. I don't know who that is. But if that's where you got this information from, so be it. But I think this is good. I'm glad. I mean, you're coming around. You're being a little more positive. I like more positive guys. Do you have a play of the day too, or is it just
0: that
1: you're
0: gonna somebody be hire? And this isn't a shot they do. Somebody hire a second person for the sports department. Come on. Griffin Haas is now an anchor at ABC 10. AJ is over. Can we at least have two people? NBC's got two. New rule. You have to have at least two people in a television sports department. Maybe three like the old days.
1: New rule. If you have a team that's undefeated in 20 straight games, maybe show up. Maybe it's worth your attention. You know,
0: we have enough Newhouse Siena kids who can get hired over there. All right. Anyways, I'm going Reds Padres tonight. You know, I've mentioned this guy a bunch on the show. My dad's buddy he works out with CrossFit. Blake Dunn's having a fantastic season for the Cincinnati Reds. So I've been watching a little bit more Reds baseball following his fellow CrossFitter who's had a nice year. They get the Padres a 9:40 first pitch tonight. Lucas Giolito, former Washington National. I covered him way back when for the Syracuse Chiefs back then. My gosh, how old is Giolito? Look at that beard. Oh my gosh, you haven't noticed Giolito's beards look. That's a top beard in baseball. If I can even look like him anymore. Give me Giolito and the Padres tonight. That'll be my play. The Fathers here in the month of Father's Day.
1: All right, I'm going to go. How do I want to do this? Where's I want
0: to
1: go.
0: You're going to the ice, aren't you?
1: I am.
0: I'm convinced you after all this hockey I've made you watch. You're going to the ice tonight.
1: I am. Anytime goal scorer. All right, I'm going to go Golden Knights money line. Anytime goal, Jack Eichel. I got a little booster here. It puts me up to +442. That's what I'm doing. This is your fault. I have a Ben Rice home run, but I haven't been able to. I don't know. He could have already hit one for all I know. It's whatever. But yeah, that's That's what I'm doing. Jack Eichel and the Golden Knights tonight. That's a goal and a win for Vegas. Let's go. My home away from home.
0: Tomorrow, a live show, but a little different show because it's that Wednesday. You will be at Rivers Casino and Resort in Schenectady, New York?
1: Correct, for Flock University with head coach Damon Ware.
0: I'll get you till about 5:45-ish. We'll see. I'll have you solo for the rest. And then you and I will not, after that 5:45 sign-off tomorrow, you and I will not speak again until Friday as we're bumped by World Cup coverage on Thursday. And we get ready for the all the matches across the Americas.
1: Oh, no. What will I do without talking to you so much? Oh, no. Oh, no. I'm so sad. Oh, no. I don't know. I turned into Mario.
0: What was my accent? Was that Australian?
1: It's me, a Mario. Oh, no. A princess.
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